Beastie Boys on the original 99X. No Sleep Till Brooklyn or The Ville, as in Fayetteville, because there's a party happening on the south side, and everyone's invited. And even better, everyone's going to get laid, because it's our locals only luau. And I'll give you

0: to DeVille. Young the Giant on the original 99X. Different Kind of Love, the name of the song, and they're singing about it. Going all the way down to DeVille, as in the Fayetteville Amphitheater. For our 99X, locals only luau. September 26th, you, your best friend, your other best friend, the person you kind of like that you wanted to hang out with, this is the occasion that you guys can make to get together and have a good time and celebrate with us our connection with our 99X locals only. Because you get to see the Paradox, the Stews, Hey Dreamer, Atticus Ronis, Pearl Bottom Radio, and other artists. And it's a party. Because it's the 99X locals only luau, so other things are going to happen along the luau concept. And you know what I'm talking about.
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good Charlotte on the original 99X, but great Lakewood. And if you know what I'm talking about, wonderful, don't spoil it. If you don't know what I'm talking about, you're going to learn it in about 14 minutes. 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And when I say I'm giving away something, I don't mean now. I mean in a few minutes. And when I say how soon is now,

0: 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Yes, yes, you're feeling that. I'm feeling that too. That's why the key word right now is feel, F-E-E-L, to 470-741-9999 for your final shot at these Muse tickets. 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

What's going on here? Hey, this is Will Pendarvis. I'm on in the afternoon on 99X. What I can't figure out is, why are you hearing me right now? 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I mean, what's happening right now in the broadcast signal that they don't want you to hear? This is weird, right? 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
15: A better life with Dr. Sanjay Gupta.
16: When we talk about how much exercise someone should get, current guidelines call for about 150 minutes of moderate intensity exercise or 75 minutes of vigorous intensity exercise every week. New study out of the UK makes a strong case for vigorous exercise if and when you can do it. Now, researchers determined that even little bursts of vigorous exercise can significantly reduce someone's risk of eight different

0: 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Just work with what you can into your everyday life. If you are breathless and unable to speak in complete sentences, then you've hit the mark. I'm Dr. Sanjay Gupta, helping you live a better life.
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1: We are playing bingo, and there's this lady with her daughters, and the daughters are like maybe 12, 13, 14, whatever. 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
10: If I were to ask you what makes for a good night's sleep, you'd probably say a dark, quiet room, not too many things on your mind. But every night when you go to get some Z's, how often do you really think about the temperature in your bedroom? Temperature may be one of the most underappreciated factors in sleep. That's according to the Senior Vice President of Research and Scientific Affairs at the National Sleep Foundation. We often hear about lights and screens and stress, but even modest changes in temperature and airflow can influence both how quickly you fall asleep and how deeply you stay asleep. Most experts will recommend a room temperature of 60 to 67 degrees Fahrenheit. You might also experiment with your sheets and what you actually wear to bed. Play around a bit and see what improves your sleep. 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I'm Dr. Sanjay Gupta, helping you live a better life.
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1: Some people are calling asking about the cigarettes in prison. You say they were $200?
2: This was in Oregon. Oregon prison officials said that...
1: What?
2: What?
3: People are calling in.
1: They're asking, saying, how could a cigarette be $200?
3: We had a couple of calls.
2: The demand for tobacco.
1: Everybody
2: is curious about prices of cigarettes in jail. Yeah, they said that they really want them in Oregon, that they're costing up to $200 for, like, one roll.
1: The black market.
2: Yeah.
1: Jimmy, get arrested, take a couple packs, come back out, rich man.
3: I'll tell you what, I wouldn't even go for $200 in prison. I'd only go for about, you know, $50-$60 and a pack of smokes.
1: Hey, where do you work?
4: I tell you what, be honest with you, I'm still on parole, so I don't even want to give out anything because
2: okay.
4: What I'm about to say could, it wouldn't be good for the folks that are still in there. You
1: I
4: know
1: understand.
4: What I'm saying?
1: What were you calling about? What were you in for?
4: Exception. I was in for DUI, well, really violation of probation, mm-hmm. but it was due to DUI.
1: Right.
4: And the whole thing is that's a misconception, $200 for a cigarette.
2: Well, this is in Oregon.
4: Oh, well, still, even in the Atlanta prison systems are still pretty, they're about the same.
2: They're pretty universal.
3: Pretty reasonable.
4: Thank you for your help, Leslie. The thing is, a cigarette, a roll-up, was $3. A regular cigarette, like a Marlboro or something, that was $5. A pack of cigarettes would go for $100, but when they brought prison in Atlanta, they brought the smoking back into the prisons.
1: Where do inmates get $100 to buy cigarettes?
4: Well, the thing is, you have money put on your books through your family or friends so that you can, quote-unquote, go to the store and, you know, purchase your feminine stuff and your little snacks and stuff. But I myself, personally, brought tobacco in because of what my, quote-unquote, job detail was. I went outside the gates every day and picked up trash. And it's really not as expensive. I thought $200. These people are full of crap. They don't even know what they're talking about. Whoever it was you said that.
3: We're talking with Susie, an ex-parolee, who's telling us about cigarette prices in jail.
4: And you were right. They are pencil thin, but they'll go for anywhere for $2 to $3 on the roll-up.
2: What are some other things you can sneak in?
4: Well, Leslie, let's put it this way. It's
3: contraband.
4: Squat and cough.
1: Squat and cough.
3: Squat and cough.
4: No, this is embarrassing. But
3: what have you ever smuggled into the joint?
4: What have I ever? Tabasco, pepper.
1: Tabasco, and where do you smuggle it?
4: Where the sun don't shine. We women have ways of getting
1: Tabasco sauce.
2: Squat and cough, Barnes.
3: Squat and cough. Babe. Come on.
4: My shrink loved it too. But
3: you smuggled a bottle of Tabasco.
4: I put it in it wasn't a bottle. It was in a smaller container that was able to be transported. Let's put it that way. And as I said, you can get things in. I even snuck lighters in. Now, I'll tell you what, lighters are going for. We're going. This was just 10 months ago.
3: And did you smuggle them in the same place?
4: Of course you do.
3: Of course you do.
4: But
3: where else are you
4: going
3: to put it?
4: For $15 a pot.
2: Wow.
4: Now, those things were very expensive because they did bring smoking back into the Atlanta prison or the Georgia prison systems February 5th of last year, as a matter of fact.
1: Forgive me for asking, but when the lighter is going in, are we talking about which side of the fence is it coming in on?
3: Barnes.
4: Well, it depends. Well, for a female, it's easier to go through the front door than the back door.
1: Do you have to, you have to, make space for it?
4: Well, right, but some of us are just really good at making space. And as I said, and I didn't do all this in one day. I mean, I went out the gates Monday through Friday.
1: You get all excited, you say, give me your lighter.
3: Barnes, would you care to continue this line of questioning?
1: I'm just curious. What's going on there? I mean, you get a couple of magazines and a movie, and you get all the lighters you can?
4: Well, as I'm saying, there are ways to do these things. But y'all were talking about heroin being in there pot and
3: Susie,
4: stuff.
3: Susie, were you a real tough chick in the joint?
4: Well,
3: I mean, were you respected?
4: I'll tell you that.
2: Nobody met.
3: What?
4: I said, nobody mess with me, because if you just go in there and hold your own, people won't muck with you. That's it. You just let them know that, you know, you're basically, you're in there to do your time. You've got to be there just like everybody else. You want to get it over with and go home.
3: You ever get in a fight in the prison?
4: Two of them.
3: Were you hurt?
4: Mm-mm. I got locked down, which was the best thing they could do for me.
3: What does that mean?
4: It means you are put off by yourself and you're away from ha-ha society.
1: Solitaire?
4: I'm sorry?
3: Solitary?
1: Solitaire?
3: Solitary.
4: Yeah,
3: solitaire,
4: there you go, basically.
3: Card game.
4: But it was nice because you get a release from all the other BS that's there, and you kind of get to be by yourself and have privacy, which in prison you have no privacy.
1: That makes more time for lighters.
2: Did you share a cell with how many other women?
4: Where I was, just one other woman. I had one roommate, but those people in there, they will cut your throat.
2: Yeah, what was she in for? What was
4: she killed somebody.
3: Oh. Our women's prisons, she killed somebody? Your cellmate?
4: Yes, sir.
3: How did that make you feel? Safe?
4: It was fine, because what she did was, you know, that was her business and her story, and that's how she got there, and I didn't, you know,
1: who'd
4: begrudge
1: she kill?
4: Her for it. She killed her husband. It was a self-abusive marriage relationship.
3: Right.
1: Shot him? Knifed him? Wow.
4: She shot him.
3: She shot him?
4: She shot him, yeah. Her daughter and her both were in on it, really, to be honest with you.
3: Uh-huh. See, when I think of women's prisons, I think of all those movies where the women are all showering together and,
4: sexy. You have privacy when you shower. That's bullcrap. I smoke cigarettes in the shower, as a matter of fact.
3: I'll bet.
1: Susie, did you ever get any loving in the cell?
4: No, honey, I don't swing both ways.
1: No. I don't mean from your cellmate.
4: No.
1: Guards?
4: Oh, you mean that? No, I never had a relationship while I was locked up. No.
1: We have to have an ongoing series with Susie, because there are a lot of questions.
2: Prison talk with Susie.
1: Prison talk.
2: You know what? I'm serious.
3: Can you come?
2: Lightning.
3: Yes. People have questions for you. Can you come up to the station one morning and answer questions from listeners?
4: Good grief. I don't know. I don't have a car right now.
1: Hold on, Susie. Hang on, okay?
4: Okay.
1: Hold on. Prison talk with Susie on the Morning X. Hang on one sec.
4: Okay.
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2: Hey!
3: Hey, how's bowling?
2: Ah, we lost. Those guys are pros. Mm.
4: Jim, those guys are eight. And they were girls.
3: Honey, there's a message to you on the machine. Your, old college girlfriend, Melissa Evans.
2: Ah.
5: No way. Jim went to college?
3: Oh.
2: Melissa Evans? My God, I haven't talked to her in 15 years.
3: Hey, was she the one with the shakers?
2: Yeah.
4: Shakers, daddy like.
2: No, salt and pepper shakers. She collected them.
4: Oh, carry on.
2: Although, for the record, she had some shakers.
4: Oh, yeah! That's what I was talking about before.
3: Anyway, she's in town. She wanted to get together for lunch.
2: Oh, yeah?
5: Oh, poor thing must have lost a bet or something.
6: 99X and the original 99X. It's Barnes and Jimmy. Fram is off today. We've got Jimmy JB in the house from Chicago. Did I say it right? Chicago.
7: Chicago, yeah. People think that it's Chicago. I don't know anybody who calls it Chicago. Jim, I'm from Chicago, too.
6: What are the odds we could have another JB from Chicago? Say hi to Jim Belushi. Hey, Jim.
8: Good morning. Good morning. How are you today?
6: Doing good. Doing great.
8: I am in Chicago right now, actually.
7: Oh, yeah? Yeah, you going to any Cub games this weekend?
8: Oh, I went to the opening game, and then I sang the seventh inning stretch like 3 days later against the Brewers.
7: Good.
8: I love Wrigley Field.
6: Well, I want to cut right to one quick punch. I just played a classic scene from According to Jim, and the rumors are all out there about a reboot. So let's hear from the man. Is it going to happen?
8: Oh, my. I haven't heard that rumor. I sure would like to hear it. It would be so fun to do it. But no, I haven't heard anything.
6: You haven't heard any? You haven't seen those rumors?
8: No.
6: Wow. It's everywhere.
8: Is it really?
6: Yeah.
7: What is the craziest rumor you've ever heard about yourself?
8: Oh, gee, I don't follow it too much because I don't like reading things that are not true or mean, you know, so I don't really read that stuff.
7: Right.
8: So I don't know. I don't know.
6: Right now is kind of the time where everything is rebooting, so it wouldn't surprise me that According to Jim would, you know, reboot. But what about some of the other projects? You've had so many iconic projects in the past. Are any of them, are there talks about bringing that stuff back?
8: Not really. I mean, no, not really. I do have a show that I'm pitching, which we just sold, that stars my daughter and myself. But that's not for a long way off yet. We're still writing that and casting and all that. But otherwise, it's just growing Belushi right now. And then I do little movies here and there. And I do the Blues Brothers. And I got an improvisational group that I tour the country with, Board of Comedy. I stay really busy.
7: So the growing Belushi, I have been reading a bunch of articles lately that have said that the marijuana industry is having a tough time right now because of the inability to perform interstate commerce, that it's really handcuffed a lot of these companies, and also because so many people just grow it themselves, I guess. Have you found that to be the case? Have you run into some difficulties?
8: Well, yeah, I mean, the federal legalization has really put handcuffs, for sure. And the banking, you know, there's this thing called the SAFE Act. It's really tough because anybody that has a federal license can't deal with marijuana. And that means banks. So, you know, it's a cash industry, and it's tough. It's tough that way. But also right now in Colorado, California, Oregon, Oklahoma, and soon Michigan, there's a compression in the pricing. The price of a pound used to be, God, in Michigan, almost $4,000, and now it's down to $750 a pound.
6: Wow.
8: So it puts a pressure on the industry because there's a thing called the 280E tax law, which is just incredible. It's odd that the federal government is illegal federally, but they'll tax you. And right. Not only are they going to tax you, they tax you at, like a poor dispensary, if you spend $1 million putting a dispensary together and you make $1.5 million, the government will tax 35% on the $1.5 million. They can't write any of their expenses off. So it's like, how do you make any money? It's so, between the compression of the price per pound and the 280E tax law, it's strangling. Overregulation and overtaxation is really hurting this industry. And what's happening is because of that, the black market is booming. Mm-hmm. And we were supposed to become legal in order to bring the black market down. And it's working the opposite right now.
1: We won't leave you hanging. Back in a few with more of this interview on the Best of the Morning X on 99X.

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1: If you were here earlier and just heard this traffic bed playing, whoops. Hey, it happens, all right? When your buddy has an engagement slash wedding party on a Sunday at Fontaine's in the Highlands, you tend to miss things. So here we are. God bless you. I just spit on the microphone. 75 northbound, 675, got a left lane wreck. That's about the only thing happening in the world on your Monday. Obviously, we're ramping our way up to 4th of July weekend, so don't expect a whole lot in the world of traffic for the next couple of days. A lot of folks are going to be doing some traveling. Don't worry, I'll keep an eye on Hartsfield-Jackson for you. Right now, though, you're in pretty darn good shape. Sun's coming up, and it's going to be hot. From here until, like, the next 7 to 10 days, we are in the mid-90s. So have fun with that, with your 99X traffic. Finally, I'm Crash Clark.
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1: We're talking to Jim Belushi, who has a show, the third season of his show, Growing Belushi, which kicked off on April 5th? It's the third season on Discovery. Yeah. And I wanted to ask you about the show, because the new season focuses on this big fire, this mysterious fire that burned 500,000 worth of cannabis and the barn that housed it to ash. I mean, how high did that neighborhood in Oregon get when this fire happened on the contact high?
2: Well, it happened at night, so just the cows got high. They were all sleeping in the morning.
1: I mean, that's such a waste.
2: Well, you know, the first episode explains what I was just talking about the black market, the legacy market, and the legal market, and the differences, and also about the organized crime element that is booming up this black market. And I literally, there was a farm next to me that was an organized crime grow, and I was concerned about them burning my barn.
1: Yeah.
2: So that's what's in the first episode. It's funny. So, I mean, what's great about Growing Belushi is that it's funny as hell. It's very educational. It brings confidence to cannabis. And it's also a mission from God, the Blues Brothers. I mean, it's about the healing benefits of cannabis.
3: Jim, who are your favorite celebrities to smoke pot with?
2: Oh, I don't hang out with. I'm a farmer, my God.
3: I'm a farmer.
2: I'm hanging out with gophers and aphids and deer, and well, I'm fighting them off like I'm like Bill Murray and Caddyshack and Elmer Fudd trying to keep all these pests out of my grow.
3: Well, did you get into it because you saw it as a real good business to get into, or did you get into it because primarily you love pot?
2: I got into it because I had a farm and I didn't know what to do with it, and cannabis became legal in Oregon. So I started off with like just a little medical grow, and it's just been growing. That's why it's called Growing Belushi. It's just the business is just growing and growing and growing. But I started out as a business till I ran into this veteran who was a medic in Iraq, and he had triple PTSD, and the VA gave him a bottle of 600 Oxycontin. And this guy couldn't talk to his wife, his children, and he couldn't sleep. And he got off the opiates and went to cannabis. And he said to me, at one of my strains, my Black Diamond, he said it's the only strain that he uses that allows him to talk to his wife, his children, and sleep. And he teared up. And he hugged me. And I said, man, I didn't make this. He said, no, but you're a steward.
1: Wow.
2: And at that point, it was no longer a business. I'm happy if I break even. It really is, I'm on this whole kind of path of helping people with the wellness of cannabis.
3: Yeah.
2: And by the way, part of the wellness of cannabis is not just Alzheimer's and PTSD and sleeplessness and hopelessness. It also enhances the sound of music, food, and makes you feel good.
3: Right.
2: Isn't that what we want to do? You should never feel bad about feeling good.
3: Yeah.
2: People are working all day long to feel good.
3: Yeah.
1: That's a good point. That's a good mission. Well, Jim, thank you very much. The show Growing Belushi is on Discovery. Thank you, sir.
2: Thank you so much for your time.
1: All right. Bye-bye, Jim.
3: See you, Jim. Barnes, last time you smoked pot?
1: Never.
3: You've never smoked pot ever?
1: No. The sensation of inhaling a smoke, because I did try a cigarette when I was a kid.
3: That's a different thing.
1: Well, though. I just don't. Yeah. I don't know. I've done the gummies.
3: The CBD gummies?
1: Yeah, well,
3: do those get you high?
1: Delta 9.
3: What is that?
1: That's the wild stuff out
3: What's
1: here.
3: What's that? Can you get that here?
1: Right there in Brookhaven, where your district, Jimmy Barron Realtors. In that little shop next to Super Jenny, you can get the Delta 9. And it didn't.
3: Oh, yeah, Nuts and Berries.
1: Yeah, Nuts and Berries. It didn't do much for me. About you? What about you? When's the last time you smoked pot?
3: So, last year, because my mom lives in Palm Springs during the winter, California. And it's, you know, I mean, there are blocks and blocks of pot stores. And I had nothing to do one night, and I bought a joint.
1: Really? On the street or at a store?
3: No, at a store. At a store. And I way overdid it, and it was an awful experience, because I'm such a lightweight, and I had way too much.
1: One puff is probably putting you on the floor.
3: Exactly. Well, I had like 10 puffs, and I literally was on the floor in the shower, could not move, thought I was going to die. It was awful. It was an awful experience. But I do regret, you know, my father passed away a little over a year ago, and the last few years of his life, he was like one pain after the next, and I really regret that we never tried medicinal marijuana for him, because that's exactly who that's for. Like seniors who are all aches and pains, like they could benefit from that stuff. And Georgia is so ass backwards with this.
1: Yeah, I know a guy in Chicago named Jim Belushi that can hook you up.
3: I know. Did you see, it was yesterday, some Olympian, they rescinded her gold medal because it turns out she had THC in her blood.
1: If anything, that unmotivates
3: you. It doesn't make you... She's a long jumper. Do they not know anything?
1: That's right. Crazy.
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1: Well, the good news, earlier wreck 75 northbound near 675, bye-bye. It's gone. You are free to move about the cabin if you're down towards the Stockbridge area. No problems on the I-20s. I'm liking the way that looks. 85, early, 650-ish. And you guys are already out on the roads. But the good news is I'm not seeing any wrecks or stalls. Did see a stall 85 northbound at North Druid Hills. But pay it no mind, and you will be fine. Got some power lines down in the Dunwoody area. Peeler Road in both directions going to be blocked right around North Peachtree. So a wee bit of a heads up if you're a Dunwoodian. With your 99X traffic, I'm Crash Clark.
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16: Not all screen time is created equal, and a new study out of Sweden is helping us understand this even better. So researchers followed more than 20,000 people over nearly two decades and determined that passive screen time, like sitting on the couch and watching television, raised someone's risk of dementia. But if they did something active, like reading, puzzles, or interacting with other people, this same group of people saw their risk of dementia drop. Just like you gotta put the work in to keep your body in shape as you age, you basically have to do the same thing with your brain. A couple things I have found to help: working to learn something new every day, whatever it might be, challenging yourself in some way every day, and really importantly, staying socially active. Some days that means meeting friends in person. Other days, maybe an email, a text, or a phone call. Just stay engaged. I'm Dr. Sanjay Gupta, helping you live a better life.
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0: 99X and Fastball the way. Good morning. It's Monday. It's Barnes and Crash. We together are your Morning X. How are you, my friend?
1: Can't you see?
0: Over the weekend, were you at Insomnia when the place lit on fire?
1: No, I mean, it's just, you know. Well, a good buddy of mine, Sam, who owns the Steamhouse Lounge, he went and eloped, and then he had his little get-together last night at one of his other restaurants, Fontaine's, in the Highlands, and I don't know why we still act like we're in our 20s when we're all in our 50s and 60s and whatnot.
0: But that's what I was about to say. Every time you have an excuse, air quotes, it's always some sort of big life milestone, and they just keep coming.
1: Yeah, they keep piling up. Usually people get married in their, like, 20s and 30s, and then they have their big to-do, and they go on and live their lives. No, not us older guys who like to get married multiple times. We always find a reason for partying, but...
0: All right, I have a couple music things for you, but also let's go to the club fire that happened over the weekend at Insomnia, of course, when our city is bursting at the seams with all the World Cup people. Let's go on to the scene.
2: They folks in the AC, everybody at the club, then call the fire department.
3: Who are everybody coming in the stands?
4: They're putting it out now.
3: Woo!
2: Are they got the fire
3: station?
5: Oh,
3: shit.
5: Oh, dropping on forehead now.
0: The fire was falling on her hair, on the on people's hair. What's funny is seeing the people rushing out. That's not funny. Everyone survived. No one was killed.
1: Right.
0: People running out with their drinks.
1: Yeah.
0: Don't leave that tequila behind.
1: It's like people when an airplane is on fire and they got to grab their luggage. It's like, let me get my cocktail. It's a $12 cocktail.
0: So they said that the club's response on Instagram said, quote, a small fire broke out. That did not look small to me, by the way.
1: No.
0: Management went on to say that there were no injuries reported and the club is back to normal operations. I don't even know how that's possible, but okay.
1: Yeah.
0: Yeah, we'll see this week if anyone pops up with claims.
1: Yeah, we'll see. But like you say, as long as everybody was okay.
0: Yeah, everybody was all right, catching on their hair. Okay, so musically, when a band comes to a region, I think they feel like they need to give that region somewhat of something they know and maybe pay homage to that, you know, area. So I have two bands for you, both 99X bands. See if you can peg who this is. This is Away in another country trying to appeal to that group. You know, that they're playing for. Here's the first one.

0: Any guess who that is?
1: No idea.
0: Foo Fighters in Liverpool.
1: Oh.
0: Yeah, two nights at a stadium, Panama.
1: Oh, cool.
0: To, of course, the Beatles. And then let's go over to Glasgow. This one's harder because it's not the lead singer singing. See if you can peg this one.

0: You'll never guess this one.
1: Metallica. I'm just singing the song. No way, really?
0: Yeah.
1: Oh, wow.
0: It's Kirk and Robert. They do their little mid-set. It's called Kirk and Rob Doodle section. And they did that. And I saved the best one for last. This is an unbelievable story because I feel like everyone can relate and they've probably been in this situation. I want to take you to a concert. This is after the concert. And this is the woman who is describing what happened. She's about 10 rows back at a show, at a Noah Kahan show. And she is describing what happened right in front of her.
2: I got to my seat. I'm so happy. He goes on, and this person had been standing, singing, you know, we're two songs in, then she sits, and I'm like, wow. The look on her face was just very emotional, you know? This went on for a couple of minutes, and I was like, oh, maybe she's feeling very overcome with emotion about being here. It's understandable, you know, it's a concert. But then she's kind of, you know, doing that for a minute or two, and then she stands up. And then she reaches behind her, begins to shake out the shorts. And I still don't understand what's happening. You know, I'm just watching in horror like a train wreck. You know, you can't really stop it. You just observe. Two shits fall out of her ass onto the floor right in front of me. And then she tries to kick them under the seat. And it's smearing everywhere. It's all over her shoe. It's all over, like, the whole floor. And then she proceeds to continue to watch the concert. And I'm like, what do I f***ing do? There's human shit on the floor right in front of me. Never trust a fart at a concert.
0: I mean, there's a phrase that pays. Never trust a fart at a concert. Okay, but, listen, everybody, it's okay to miss a song.
1: Yeah.
0: It's okay.
3: Yeah.
0: And then Noah Kahan stepped up and talked about it from stage after he saw the video of the aftermath.
4: Okay, this is awkward. This is awkward and this is fresh in more ways than one. You'll find out in a second. When you enter this building, you enter a social contract, right? And one of the big number, rule number two, besides don't literally f***ing kill each other, is don't sh** the floor. So we're gonna do some therapy type thing where we all basically repeat after me, okay? And if you think you have to sh** the floor, then don't repeat after me, I guess. But please don't do it. Okay. I solemnly swear. I will not shit my pants. And if I do, I won't take it from my pants and put it on the floor. Okay, thank God.
0: I can't believe a stadium full of people took the oath.
1: That's awesome.
0: So freaking funny. All right, we're going to send you to Tori Amos. Definitely do not do it on the floor there. It's a very nice place. We'll get you in just a couple of minutes. Right now, new music from Social D, Born to Kill. You're on 99X.

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4: Okay, this is not what we wanted. My goodness gracious. Oh, I am going to signal a monster red alert here. Let me get my facts straight. All right, 85 northbound at North Druid Hills. 3 left lanes are blocked. This is a 7-car pileup. A stalled vehicle got hit. Somebody was thrown from one of those vehicles. My God, this is terrible. 85 northbound at North Druid Hills. Again, 3 left lanes are blocked. So if you're rolling out of Midtown, you're leaving Buckhead, Brookhaven, and you need to head further points north, get on over to Buford Springs.

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0: We are 99X, right smack in the middle of summer. I'm Barnes. That over there is Crash Clark. And LT working the phones at 470-741-4999. I love the summer vibe. My daughter, well, one daughter lives in Florida, but one daughter is still in school in New York, so she's here for the summer. And we got into a conversation the other day about the death of James Van Der Beek.
1: Oh, yeah.
0: And the reason is for some reason that one really sticks in her mind. You know, remember when you were, you know, in your late teens, early 20s, and, you know, these celebrity deaths, they just seem to hit differently when you become aware of, I guess, kind of how life works.
1: Well, I mean, because plus they're larger than life figures, too. So you're like, you know, oh, my God. Like, I mean, for me, right off the bat, John Belushi.
0: Growing up,
1: 70s with SNL and the movies. And you're like, what do you mean Bluto died?
0: Mine was Elvis.
1: Okay. Yeah. Aww.
0: I think I was 10. I remember going on a trip. We used to go to this place called Garner State Park in Texas. And we were in an RV or something. And they interrupted the song on the radio and said, you know, Elvis Presley, the king of rock and roll is dead. And for some reason, because I was so into music, even at that young age, that just affected me. And I was like, what?
2: Yeah.
0: Elvis is gone? Like, I knew. I mean, I didn't know much about Elvis. I was 10.
1: Yeah, but he was the king.
2: He would have been a part of your life. Like, I mean, just a staple in life during that.
0: Well, my parents, you know.
2: Yeah, exactly.
0: What about you? Can you think of the one celebrity?
2: Mine would be, like, I was probably about 10 years old, so I think it was related to how young I was. There was an actress, Rebecca Schaefer.
0: Yes.
2: I don't know if you remember her. She was murdered by her stalker at her front door of her home.
0: I've been to that front door.
2: I think because I was so young, and she was young, too.
0: Yeah.
2: It was my first concept of that death and violent death can happen to people.
0: Let's throw that out to the audience. First celebrity death that really affected you. 470-741-4999. There is a celebrity death tour in L.A., and I've taken it twice.
2: Oh. Twice?
0: They take you.
2: It's morbid.
0: You're riding a hearse, and it takes you to all these locations, which is really trippy. And they work in some, like, sleazy stuff too, like the bathroom where George Michael got busted, like that kind of stuff.
2: Okay.
0: No, but
2: which one of those impacted you the most?
0: Of the deaths that they took us to?
2: Yeah, that they took it to. Which one was most fascinating to you?
0: I mean, no, that was at the height of the OJ madness. That was a different kind of, that was a different kind of thing. But it's just all the stuff around. I don't know. Black Dahlia was an interesting one.
2: Yeah.
1: When Mel Brooks goes, I'll be pretty sad. I'll be, because he's been such a part of my life.
0: And he's 100, right?
1: Yeah, he just turned 100.
2: Oh, wow.
1: Yeah.
0: Hi, Morning X. Who is this?
3: This is Kevin.
0: Hey, Kevin. What's the first celeb death that really affected you that you can remember?
3: It would have to have been the first person would have been Mr. Hooper on Sesame Street.
0: Oh, God, I don't know.
3: All the way back in 1983.
1: Oh, wow.
0: Yeah.
3: You guys remember that?
2: Wow.
1: I do. I remember
0: I
1: him.
0: Don't.
1: Yeah, I remember him, but I just don't remember him dying. Yeah.
0: What was his real name?
3: His real name is actor Will Lee.
0: Okay.
3: And he had been in a couple of films and things before Sesame Street. Don't ask me what those were. I have no clue. I'm just a Hooper fan.
0: Yeah, once you're on Sesame Street, that's pretty much it. I mean, you know what I mean? Like, you're into the character thing.
3: What else matters?
0: Well,
3: right?
0: you're branded forever. You're the Sesame Street guy. But that's interesting.
3: So you
0: would have been how old at that time?
3: 11.
0: Okay. Yeah, a lot of these, look, all of ours are 10, 11.
1: That it impacts you because then you're like, oh my God, what's death? You know, and as you're growing up, there another one?
3: I'll tell you, that was the first death that I had ever experienced.
1: Oh, wow.
3: And the day that they released it, they did the show, it was on Thanksgiving Day. So you're around family, you're around friends, you're watching, you know, back then Sesame Street was a bit of a soap opera. It was a continuing story all week long in most cases, except for that one. Of course, but you're around family and you're eating and you've got a full belly and your show comes on and you're watching it. And it's pretty cool all the way through till you get toward the end. And that's when they start releasing that Mr. Hooper had passed away.
0: Yeah.
3: And of course, you're sitting around. You're just like, you're crushed because there's this old guy that you're used to seeing basically every day of your life.
0: No mas.
3: Which I had been 72 to 83.
0: Yeah.
3: And then you find out that this person has passed away.
0: Thanks, man. Have a great day. We'll see you later.
3: See you now. Take care.
0: Thanks. Yeah, bye-bye. What was the celebrity? Hey, Morning X. Good morning. Who are you?
4: I'm Ryder.
0: Hey, Ryder. What was that first celebrity death that you can really remember affecting you?
4: I feel like they were in the same, like, month apart, but it was, like, Prince and David Bowie, mostly, though.
0: Yeah, Bowie effect. I mean, we were adults at that time. Prince was definitely weird. I mean, his last show was in Atlanta, his last real proper concert.
4: Mm-hmm.
0: But, yeah, I mean, talk about two icons.
4: Mm-hmm. Like, but David Bowie really affected me, mostly, because growing up, my dad, like, really loved Jim Henson and just David Bowie's music, but I always, like, always watching The Labyrinth growing up. So I always remember that, like, vividly.
0: The weird thing about our job is some of these people we have met, and so when they die, it's just almost a notch higher because you've spent time with them. I mean, we spent a lot of time with David Bowie.
1: Yeah, you guys did the breakfast with him. Yeah.
0: And we bumped into him in other situations, so when you see that, you're like, wow, he was a real person. He wasn't just this guy in the TV, you know, or in the radio. But yeah, that one was, those are two tragic ones. Hey, thank you.
4: Of course.
0: Thanks, man. Have a good one. We'll see you later. Hi, Morning X. Who is this?
5: This is Patty.
0: Hey, Patty, what about you? First celeb death that really got you?
5: Oh, it was Prince.
0: Another Prince, yeah.
5: Yeah, and I'm a huge Prince fan, and I heard about it that night. I was just at home with family. We were having some drinks and dinner, and it came on, and I got so upset that I drank a little bit too much wine. And I got up, I tripped over my cat, who is a black cat, tripped over him and face planted and had a busted lip for several days.
1: Ugh.
5: And yes, it was bad.
1: So was it just that you were a huge Prince fan, or was it like a death or the way he died, which was tragic itself, but what really hit
5: both.
1: You?
5: Both.
1: Yeah.
5: Both, yeah, because it was so sudden, and I had, he had been in Atlanta, you know, just a few days before to the concert, and I could kick myself, been kicking myself for 10 years for not going to that concert.
0: I hate that they released those elevator photos. I hate that they released that.
1: That was horrible.
0: I didn't need to see that, and I couldn't, you can't unsee it. Came across my stream, I was like, damn it! No.
5: I know. You don't want to remember him that way.
0: No. Hey, thank you. Have a great day.
5: Thank you.
0: All right, cool. Bye-bye. We'll see you later. Yeah, those, man, when they come, they're just so weird.
1: Yeah, I'm the same way with Freddie Mercury, because I wasn't a huge Queen fan back then. I became a huge Queen fan, and obviously he died, I think, in 94, and now I'm kicking myself for never seeing them.
0: Yeah. All right, thanks for the calls. We'll get to the ticket window just in a couple of minutes. Also, Entertainment News Daily coming up just after 8. We are the Morning X. You are listening to the original 99X.

0: 99X in the Morning X. Short week for a lot of you, so thank you if you're here right now. But if you already left and you're not hearing this, you wouldn't be hearing this. But if you were hearing this, I would have said you could have taken us with you inside the 99X Freeloader app. And also, you could be listening in that app to win these Tori Amos tickets we have in just a couple of minutes. Little story time. You want a cool story?
1: Always.
2: Yes.
0: I'll give it to you right after we give someone Tori Amos tickets.
3: 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We support the music. We inspire the music. We're here because of the music.
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0: At a Tori Amos show, you can hear a pin drop. July 18th, Atlanta Symphony Hall. We have a chance to win a pair of tickets right now. Text the keyword. You want to guess it, Crash? What's the keyword?
1: I would imagine it's Tori.
0: There you go. T-O-R-I. And thanks to the 70 people who already guessed that and pre-jumped and texted. The promotions department needs to get a little more clever. So anyway, it'll be a random person that texts T-O-R-I to 470-741-9999. A chance to go see Tori, our good buddy, Tori Amos from The Morning X. All right, this is a really cool story. So imagine you're backstage at a Foo Fighters show, okay? Ooh. And it's chaos. Everybody's meeting everybody. And Dave Grohl meets this guy named David Usokinian. And I probably said the name wrong. I apologize. It's got a lot of vowels in it. U-O-S-I-K-K-I-N-E-N. He meets this guy, David, at the show. So he talks to him. Hey, nice to meet you. Nice to meet you. Whatever. So the guy leaves, and then Alon Rubin, the Foo drummer, went over to Dave and said, did you know who that was? He's like, no, his name was David. And he's like, David was the drummer for the Hooters.
1: Oh,
0: and Dave okay. goes, and Dave, and you'd be like, okay, the Hooters, you know, and we dance,
1: since
0: yeah.
1: like a wave on the ocean.
0: Right. Yeah. And he's like, taken by it. And Alon's like, What the hell's going on? Well, David's wife posted this video that Dave Grohl recorded and sent to him. I just got chills because I know what it is, obviously. So Dave Grohl immediately got on the phone, recorded this video, and sent it to that guy, David's wife. And here's the actual video.
5: Hey, David, listen, I'm sorry that I didn't get a chance to have this conversation, but Alon just informed me that you played drums in the Hooters, and you have to know that when that video with you playing that yellow drum set was on MTV, I was maybe like 15 or 16 years old, and I bought a yellow drum set because you looked so cool, and I had that drum set forever, and I actually, that's the drum set that I used to make Nirvana's Nevermind. So I'm thinking that if it weren't for you and your awesome video, that Nevermind would have sounded like
0: I never knew that story, and I know exactly, you can picture it on several songs the Hooters had on MTV in the 80s.
1: Yeah, I think I'm sharing some of your chills. That is so cool. I love that behind the music crap.
0: Influenced that much.
1: Wow.
0: I mean, you can just hear, like, sing it again, Crash. You can hear the influence of Nirvana.
1: Like a wave on the ocean, romance.
0: Exactly.
1: We will lie, you know, hold on, hold on, and we dance.
0: Let's go and do the real. Let's do the real one.
1: Oh, okay.
0: Little House of Retro Pleasure vibe, which is coming up today at noon. The Hooters are on 99X.

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1: Still trying to pick up the pieces from this terrible crash here. Seven cars were involved. People were injured and transported. Now they are investigating some of this. 85 northbound at North Druid Hills. Three left lanes are blocked. So if you're trying to peel out of Midtown, Buckhead, Brookhaven, may want to jump on over to Buford Spring Connector. Obviously, that turns into Buford Highway because, as you can imagine, even though we're kind of in a holiday week right now, we are seeing some pretty significant brake lights trying to get out of Midtown. Speaking of brake lights, 85 southbound, 316 down to Beaver Ruin. We've got not only heavy traffic, but wrecks being reported before and after Pleasant Hill. So that'll add to those Norcross delays for you. And a smattering of other problems, including on the connector northbound, wrecks near University and I-20. Got a couple problems on I-20 itself. I-20 westbound, a wreck reported around Evans Mill. Oh, I'm not done yet. And 75 southbound, if you're heading out of town, a little trouble reported around Highway 138. But the big to-do is 85 north, North Druid Hills, three left lanes are blocked. With your 99X traffic, I'm Crash Clark.
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8: 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Anyway, I know that my show, The Morning X, was voted greatest radio show, but in all honesty, Will Pendarvis in the afternoon is so much better than me, and he's funnier and better looking, and all the ladies say so. 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All the youngsters, the youths, they're all like, YOLO, Will Pendarvis. Yeah, that's a thing that kids are doing now. 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

0: We are 99X. It's holiday week. I can feel it. A lot of you probably already figuring out how you can peel out this early. 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It's Crash. And man, did we have some big things happen on Thursday, finally.
1: Yeah, we did. A big monster $1,000 congratulations to Leslie Richards. 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
0: Okay, this will not be a popular topic with some. With some, it will be, but I want input from you listening. I'm seeing everywhere a lot of restaurants, and this is really trending in the UK, where 40% of fine dining restaurants don't allow kids at all. I'm seeing a lot in America also leaning that way. I wish they would lean to, and there was an airline trying to do this, no kid flights.
1: Yep.
0: Like, I feel like I don't think a child under, 10 should be in first class. I just don't. You are robbing whoever paid all that money.
2: Even 10's a little young. I mean, that's generous.
0: I was being generous.
2: Yeah, I figured you were being generous there.
0: But there are some situations where, you know, did anybody say, you know, it would be a lot better if I just had a couple of 3-year-olds and an infant?
2: No.
0: And nothing against kids. I have two of them. Like, nothing against kids. They grow up to be great things, people. So what do you think about that? Should there be a child-free, let's just say a child-free zone in a restaurant? Because think of anything experiential. Loud screaming kids, and especially parents who don't pay attention to them, make it awful.
1: I think that it depends. I mean, if I'm going out and having a nice dinner and there's a screaming kid, I don't care what section he's in, that's going to piss me off. And
2: yeah.
1: if you're a parent and you don't pick the kid up, if it's a little one, and walk outside or make a decision, I'm mad. I fully agree that kids should not be allowed everywhere, especially in a bar. I was at a bar Sunday. Two kids running around on the bar.
0: On the bar?
1: Like they were bellied up to the bar. Like, you know, like they were going to go get a drink.
0: And the parents think that that's cute and that that's funny.
2: Yeah, no. I'm honestly surprised that anyone would not agree there should be child-free restaurants.
0: Well, that's why I want to ask, by the way, 470-741-4999.
2: Developmentally, children aren't ready for every experience. It's like you said, there are ages at which it becomes okay, and they need to learn how to be in environments like that. But under a certain age, just...
0: There need to be test restaurants then, because you don't need to try it out on paying customers.
2: Right.
1: It's called Chuck E. Cheese.
0: Exactly. No, it is called that. And then how about the places that do kids eat free? Like, you know, to stay away.
2: Yeah.
0: Look,
2: because we're not talking about child-free at the Red Lobster. You know, we're talking about child. If you've got a Michelin star, you've got a right to say no kids here.
0: We already have tip friction, and now there are some restaurants people get pissed off. They're adding, first of all, some restaurants are adding tips on there, but they're saying even like 20% is not good enough if you have a table of 5 or 6 people. They want to multiply it up. That's a whole other conversation. Hi, Morning X. Good morning. Who is this?
3: Kristen.
0: Kristen, what do you think about it? Child-free zones in restaurants.
3: I think if we taught children how to actually...
0: That's a big if.
3: ...behave... Exactly. Because most adults can't. But the kids aren't taught how to socially interact in public spaces. They're just tossed an iPad or a tablet of some form. Yep. And
0: so am I, depending on the restaurant. But yes, I agree.
3: That's the annoying part of having kids in a restaurant. I don't want to hear 17 different versions of Roblox or YouTube or whatever they're doing.
0: It's not a jungle gym. It's not a place that some parents just believe they can just show up and let them run wild, and they just tune it out.
3: The waiters and the waitresses are not your babysitters.
0: Exactly.
3: They're not chasing these people around. And then you see videos of these kids as they grow up, and they're the ones that are just losing their minds in restaurants and expecting wild things.
0: And this is not a kid bashing segment, by the way, because like I said, this is trending in a lot of places, in a lot of countries, where they're making these rules to eliminate the trouble.
2: Well, and to what she's saying, it's not necessarily the children, it's the parents.
0: Oh, 100%. It starts with the parent.
2: Yeah.
0: Thanks for your opinion. Appreciate you.
3: Have a good day.
0: Thanks. You have a good day as well. No, it's a hot topic, and you can very easily sound like you're bashing, you know, children, which is not the case. Hi, Morning X. Who is this?
4: Jeff.
0: Hey, Jeff. How are you?
4: Great. How are you doing?
0: Doing good, man. Child-free zones in restaurants. You in? You out? What do you think?
4: No, you don't need child-free zones.
0: You don't need them?
4: No.
0: Well, what do you need? We already heard about it. It starts with the parent. So what if the parent hasn't done their job and raised a child that can handle that type of socializing? You know what I'm saying? So what are you saying?
4: I just think you just have to get over it. You're the adult. Control yourself. The kid is the kid. He's going to do what he does. The parent, I'm sure the parent is trying to do the best they can for their situation, whatever it is.
0: How do you know that?
4: You don't know it. You have to assume that someone's doing the best they can. You have to stay in your circle about life. Stay in your circle. Control what you can control.
0: I agree with that.
1: Yeah, no, I agree. But let's just say you're out. You want to go have yourself a nice steak dinner and a nice bottle of wine or something. So you're spending several hundred dollars on this meal, and yet right next to you is a screaming kid. That doesn't change your mind at all?
4: Well, I mean, I've been to those kind of restaurants a couple times in my life, and I didn't see any kids there. So I kind of think that people with kids don't tend to go to those places.
0: You're making some really general statements, no offense, but the whole stay in your circle thing, what about those parents that are not staying in their circle, even keeping their kids in their circle?
1: Yeah.
0: And they're annoying the whole restaurant room.
4: Yeah, I mean, you have to stay in your circle. That's how life works.
0: All right.
4: I mean, that's how it worked for me.
0: Well, no, and everyone's going to have an opinion, and a lot of them are going to be strong, but I hear you. I just, I get frustrated as a often restaurant visitor when that experience is ruined because you can't do anything about it.
4: No, I mean, you can't. I mean, you can walk by and say, hey, you guys have a great evening.
0: Yeah.
4: But, you can't control it.
0: Stoke the fire, but yeah. All right, Jeff, thank you.
4: All right, have a great day.
0: Thanks, dude. Have a great day as well. I mean, the long line is waiting. Hi, Morning X. Good morning. Who is this?
5: Hey, this is Peter.
0: Hey, Peter. How's it going? We're talking about the restaurants and the kids and the loudness and the craziness. Are you a parent?
5: Yeah, I just became a parent this year, actually. Okay. My son turns one next week.
0: Well, I can't wait to hear your POV. Should there be child-free zones in restaurants?
5: You know, I feel like maybe child-free zones are okay. I think banning all children from certain restaurants is just sort of punishing the good children, you know, because
0: it is happening though. That it's a thing.
5: Yeah, yeah, for sure. My son, you know, some days he's great. He will go and just eat really quietly and totally fine. And then other days, my wife and I just know, like, all right, we're going to need to get the check and wrap it up and get out of here because he's about to freak out. So I just think it should vary, you know, just make it based on the child's behavior. And, you know, that goes for adults, too. I think if adults don't know how to act in a restaurant, we can ask them to leave, too. So I don't know. That's just my two cents.
1: Yeah, I like that. Now, are you the kind of parent? Obviously, you're a new parent. Congratulations, by the way.
0: Yeah.
1: Now, are you the one that, like, puts down the little one with a bowl of goldfish and a phone and see what happens?
5: No phones at all. We're very anti-screen time. But, we usually get a high chair and we'll break up our food and have him eat what we're eating, usually. And he's not a picky eater, which is really nice for us.
0: Well, I'm glad I didn't grow up in your house because no goldfish and no iPad. I would be definitely angry and making noise for all the diners. But no, I think that you said one thing that's interesting. You can't go up to, you know, you can go up to an adult as someone who owns the establishment or whatever and ask them to leave. If you go up to some parents with some obnoxious children, it's such a bigger gamble. I think going up and saying, hey, sorry, man. You're going to have
2: Junior
0: to leave.
2: Is,
0: yeah. But it's an interesting angle you bring as a new parent. So appreciate you calling in.
5: Yeah, absolutely. Thanks for having me.
0: Thanks, man. Have a great day. We'll see you later. Appreciate the calls. It's an interesting debate. They're popping up everywhere. No kid restaurants, child zones in restaurants. The whole thing is very interesting.
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1: Muse.
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2: Still got multiple left lanes blocked, 85 northbound at North Druid Hills. Traffic, as you can imagine, jamming up back into Midtown. This is a crash investigation after a 7-car pileup. People were injured, transported to the hospital. 85 northbound at North Druid Hills. If you're trying to bug out of Midtown, do yourself a favor. Buford Spring Connector will get you rounded. Hello, Woodstock. Got you one. 575 southbound, wreck at Highway 92. And a little trouble over on the east side perimeter. 285 southbound wreck at Glenwood Road. That's taking out a right lane. If you're traveling up across the top end perimeter, leaving Skeddy Junction, 285 westbound problem around Buford Highway. That's about it. It's not the end of the world on 400. A little pocket of resistance trying to roll into Roswell. Once you get south of Holcomb Bridge, Northridge, I think your fortunes will definitely improve. Other than that, you can see it. Blue sky, nothing but sun, man. We're not expecting rain until Christmas, I think. My God, I picked a bad time to get a new lawn. What's your 99X traffic? I'm Crash Clark.
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1: I don't know what Alex Cooper did from, you know, Call Her Daddy to piss off someone at Variety, but this girl, Claire Malot, did a huge expose. Pretty powerful.
2: I'm Claire Malot, and I've interviewed 40 people, 30 plus of whom are former and current employees at Unwell, about their experience working for Matt Kaplan and Alex Cooper. And she and her husband, Matt Kaplan, launched the Unwell Network, which is a Gen Z feminist media empire, together in 2023. Current and former employees describe a company where Cooper is indeed the talent, but where executive decisions are largely made by her husband, Matt Kaplan, who several described as having a leadership style that has felt like a volatile mix of unprofessional and caustic, at turns flirtatious or given to screaming. A former employee also told me, Matt will scream the worst things and say the nastiest things to you, and Alex will be there next to him, not defending anyone. One contract worker told me, what I found is, behind the scenes, there's this man, her husband, running around, wreaking havoc and making people cry, cower in fear. For many employees, this was their first job. They're young women who had grown up listening to Alex Cooper's podcast. And what they found most of the time was that they were working much more closely with her husband, who would often berate people, ask them inappropriate questions about their sex lives. And amidst my reporting, Vanity Fair received a letter from the attorney Brian Friedman on behalf of Cooper, Kaplan, and Unwell. If the story so much as suggests any sexual impropriety on Mr. Kaplan's part, I will make it my life's mission to ensure Vanity Fair's days are numbered. Cooper and Kaplan both declined to speak to Vanity Fair.
1: I don't know what's going on there, but people are lit.
3: Yeah, for real. My God.
1: I've never understood why the world accelerated her to fame so quickly. I've never quite understood it, but the fact is she sits there at the top. And for Vanity Fair, an iconic brand like that, to come out with all those accusations. So now, via the Wall Street Journal, Alex Cooper has responded.
4: How do you reconcile the empowering feminist message of your brand with the allegations that were made in Vanity Fair that Unwell actually fosters a toxic workforce environment?
5: Building a startup, there's so much growth that comes with that, and I am extremely proud of what we have built at Unwell. I will just kind of leave it at, don't believe everything that you read on the internet.
4: There is clearly some employees that feel some way. Are these allegations, do you think, a statement more about how this generation of employees' expectations have just changed, or do you think you have the real problem?
5: I think that we have done a really incredible job at Unwell, and I think if you walk the halls, there are so many people that are so happy to work at this company. I think, unfortunately, being a woman in this industry is extremely difficult because you're held to a complete different standard. Whether it's a smear campaign being created for someone's narrative, whatever it be, like, I think when you read lies about yourself to fuel something else that is an obvious situation going on, it's hard. But I think the reason that I've had success in this industry is I have really thick skin, and I'm going to keep pushing forward.
1: Well, someone did something to somebody.
3: Yeah, for real. Jeez.
1: So those are a couple of iconic forces in media. Yeah. Being used as outlet. This is a very interesting developing story. Couple music items. Courtney Cox and Johnny McDade. He's in Snow Patrol. They have called it quits again. So she's 62. He's 49. They've been together more than 10 years. They were engaged at one point, broke it off, got back together. So they are Splitsville. And then, have you ever been to a concert, Crash? And I'm just going to say, I'm not trying to be gross, but you had to go poop.
3: Yeah, there have been times where I had to run for, you know, the potty.
1: What do you do? You just go ahead and go, right?
3: Grab my beer and take off and miss a song or two. You know, no big deal.
1: Hopefully you can time it and maybe miss the keyboard solo or that song the bass player sings. But when you gotta go, you gotta go. This is the craziest story that is going to unfold right before you right now. This is a person sitting about 11th row at a Noah Kahn show who describes what happened to the person in the seat right in front of her. Picture yourself in this situation.
6: I got to my seat. I'm so happy. He goes on, and this person had been standing, singing, you know, we're two songs in. Then she sits, and I'm like, wow. The look on her face was just very emotional, you know. This went on for a couple of minutes, and I was like, oh, maybe she's feeling very overcome with emotion about being here. It's understandable, you know, it's a concert. But then she's kind of, you know, doing that for a minute or two, and then she stands up, And then she reaches behind her, begins to shake out the shorts. And I still don't understand what's happening. You know, I'm just watching in horror, like a train wreck. You know, you can't really stop it. You just observe. She two shits fall out of her ass.
3: Oh, man.
6: Onto the floor, right in front of me. And then she tries to kick them under the seat. And it's smearing everywhere. It's all over her shoe. It's all over, like, the whole floor. And then she proceeds to continue to watch the concert. And I'm like, what do I f-ing do? There's human shit on the floor right in front of me. Never trust a fart at a concert.
1: There's a phrase that pays, never trust a fart at a concert. And have you seen the pictures of it?
3: No, and I don't want to.
1: Well, I didn't want to, but it came before me because another video was showing, and it was smeared all over the floor. You could, yeah. And thank God it wasn't a guy, first of all, and it was a woman. But still, so bad. They went and told security. She and her friend. Security came over. The girl got all defensive and left. Which, okay, because she just resumed watching the show.
3: What was her defense, though? What was, like,
1: there was
3: I just had to go. Yeah, I'm like, there's no defense. You made number two at a concert in your seat.
1: It's okay to miss a song. So then Noah Kahan addresses it a few nights later on stage.
7: Okay, this is awkward. This is awkward and this is fresh in more ways than one. You'll find out in a second. When you enter this building, you enter a social contract, right? And one of the big rule number two, besides don't literally f-ing kill each other, is don't the floor. So, we're gonna do some therapy type thing where we all basically repeat after me, okay? And if you think you have to hit the floor, then don't repeat after me, I guess. But please don't do it. Okay. I solemnly swear. I will not hit my pants. And if I do, I won't take it from my pants and put it on the floor. Okay, thank you. I'll have it.
1: That's just unbelievable. I would never imagine hearing that story out publicly from people and from the artist.
3: I've been to many shows and I've been in many situations. That was never one of them.
1: So, box office number one, no surprise, Toy Story 5. Two is Supergirl bombing. Number two, but bombing with only $38 million. You said it sucked, right?
3: Supergirl? Oh, it was terrible. And it's funny because some of the purists, you know, the super nerds are like, oh, it wasn't that bad, blah, blah, blah. It was terrible, unfortunately.
1: Obsession 3, Jackass, not too good. $8.4 million, that's best and last. Their last, supposedly. And Disclosure Day still hanging in with $8.1 million at 5. One movie note, after 2 months in theaters, Michael has surpassed Oppenheimer to become the highest grossing biopic ever. Box office total, $977.4 million. So the movie everyone is sleeping on, it's showing limited in Atlanta right now, but it's this movie called The Invite, which people are saying it's the funniest movie they have seen in years.
8: Joe, put on some music.
9: What kind of music are you into, Hawk?
10: What is Sade?
9: What is Sade?
10: She loves that.
11: We only get a few chances for meaningful relationships in life.
9: What is going on here?
12: This is crazy.
13: Can we please do a reset?
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13: Yes, it is.
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13: Invite us.
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13: Us.
9: Me too.
13: Sorry, we don't have people over very often.
1: Simple movie, all shot in one set, one location. Seth Rogen, Olivia Wilde, Penelope Cruz, and Edward Norton. I think I'm going to check this out.
3: That's quite a cast, too. Yeah, it sounds like it might be worth something. One of those, like, underground movies that's really good.
1: Yeah, dinner party for their mysterious neighbors, this married couple, Joe and Angela. What starts as a simple evening quickly unravels, bringing secret surprises and chaos, which no one anticipated. The Invite, check it out. It's showing very limitedly around Atlanta. There's your Entertainment News Daily. 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

0: This is 99X, and we are the Morning X. I'm Barnes. Right there, it's Crash. LT on the phone lines at 470-741-4999. Meant to ask you, LT, did you get your new phone lines installed?
1: My new phone lines?
0: Yeah, I saw on your social media now you're doing a Q&A with LT. You're doing a...
1: No, that's purely through social media. No calls. I want to answer the call. Yeah, no calls.
0: I mean, what is happening, Crash, in this world? All of a sudden, she's doing side bits.
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1: 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I give good advice. 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
0: 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They'll tell you very quickly how much they can save you. 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
2: Mm-hmm.
0: It's pretty incredible. Okay, I'm going to quiz you too. Music time. So DJ Cummerbund is really good at taking like lyrics from one artist, music from another, and blending them together. This one, for some reason, I thought was hard. Maybe you guys won't. The lyrics are very obviously from Blink 182 and the vocals. I mean, not the lyrics. Well, both the vocals and the lyrics. But see how quickly the both of you, name as your buzzer, can figure out what is the music, and not, neither of them are changed, the music or the lyrics. See if you can tell me the band playing. Well, what song is he playing underneath? You know yet?
1: No. It sounds so familiar, but...
0: So hard.
1: I'm

0: Kelsey, who is it?
1: Losing My Religion.
0: Oh, you got it with 5 seconds to spare. Wow. Man, that is hard.
1: That's hard. You have to like let your brain just like relax and like clear out expectations, and then finally it comes to you.
0: Consider your brain awake. 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
1: Don't expect much of a rush hour from here on out as we ramp our way up to the 4th of July. Happy birthday, America. America. Three left lanes are still blocked. 85 northbound at North Druid Hills. This started out as a stall. Somebody hit that stall, and then seven other cars were involved. Unfortunately, as you can imagine, there were injuries, and they're out there investigating this now. Again, 85 northbound at North Druid Hills. Three left lanes are blocked. So if you're trying to scoot out of Midtown, Buckhead, Brookhaven, and points beyond, do yourself a favor. Get on over to Buford Spring Connector. Obviously, that turns in to Buford Highway. Once you get up around North Druid Hills, you can just pop back on to 85. All right, what else is happening in the world? 20 westbound at Boulevard. That's a center lane wreck as you're rolling in from East Atlanta. And a little trouble up top. 285 eastbound wreck near Ashford Dunwoody. But again, the volume is light enough where it is negotiable. In fact, I'm not seeing a whole lot of anything out there other than what I just told you. So there you go. Enjoy it. With your 99X traffic, I'm Crash Clark.
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23: Not all screen time is created equal, and a new study out of Sweden is helping us understand this even better. So researchers followed more than 20,000 people over nearly two decades and determined that passive screen time, like sitting on the couch and watching television, raised someone's risk of dementia. But if they did something active, like reading, puzzles, or interacting with other people, this same group of people saw their risk of dementia drop. Just like you gotta put the work in to keep your body in shape as you age, you basically have to do the same thing with your brain. A couple things I have found to help: working to learn something new every day, whatever it might be, challenging yourself in some way every day, and really importantly, staying socially active. Some days that means meeting friends in person. Other days, maybe an email, a text, or a phone call. Just stay engaged. I'm Dr. Sanjay Gupta, helping you live a better life.
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0: 99X in the Morning X. Hi, it's Barnes. It's Crash. It's Monday. LT's here in her pajamas. Thank you for showing up today. LT, sure. Looking like a circus. What is that?
1: It's my alligator shirt. You guys don't like it?
0: Man, nothing says McDonough than an alligator shirt with 50 different alligators on it.
2: Yeah, it's like a bunch of alligator heads and a salmon-colored shirt.
1: Yeah.
2: Okay.
1: Thank you, Old Navy.
0: Oh, that's Old Navy? Was
1: this
0: that on the discount?
1: Navy, like, no, this is Old Navy boys section.
0: The like throwaway? To shop with the, like, yeah, nobody like, bought this?
1: Maybe so. I definitely bought it on clearance.
0: It's $2.
2: Oh, my God. All right. Well, you know, if you win the... Oh, wait. I was gonna talk about the Morning X Show Quiz Showdown. Let's talk about the Morning X podcast.
0: Well, that's one piece that goes to the other.
2: That's true, because you need one with the other. Exactly. The End. Entertainment, News Daily, everything you need all wrapped up into one podcast, wherever you get your podcast. And that is where, my friends, when you put it on and just let it run, you retain the information to win the Show Quiz Showdown. And I have a question for you, Barnes. I know you're always tracking our success out there in the world. Has the World Cup brought us bigger numbers in maybe different countries, maybe Iraq or something like that?
0: Oh. Crash.
2: What?
0: You want to work backwards or you want to go from the best? Let's go backwards.
2: Yeah, go backwards.
0: Denmark, we're number 200.
2: Okay.
0: Mm-hmm. I mean, you know. Entertainment News Daily in the USA, number 198. Slipping a little bit.
2: Top 200, though.
0: Hong Kong, 198. Japan, 156. Malaysia, 148. We've got 106 in Algeria. Now we get to double digits. Are you ready for this? Nigeria still hanging tough at number 89.
1: Nice. Yes.
0: How about a country of 1.5 billion? In India, we're number 66.
2: Dude, that is huge.
0: Do the flipping math, people. That's big time.
2: Wow. Everybody on the train in India has got their buds on to the 99X podcast. Ow!
0: And still in the top 40 in Iceland at 38.
1: Wow.
0: Yeah, you bring up FIFA. Have you guys heard of the FIFA 15?
2: No.
0: Oh, yeah. This is a thing. You know, you hear about the freshman 15. This is the FIFA 15. All these global people are complaining that they're gaining so much weight, hence 15 pounds, and the FIFA 15. I bring you one example. Here is a Scottish girl. Good luck trying to understand her. She's been eating at Raising Cane's, and she did just a nice little summary about it.
3: It is nearly midnight in Boston, and we needed some food after we went to the pub. We got Raising Cane's to try. I went for the box combo meal. I'm actually so excited. I feel like I've seen so many people doing mukbangs. Oh my God, Mark, that sauce. Mm-hmm. Both is delish. It's almost like garlicky. The chips are really basic, but in the sauce, delicious. I had this back home. This would be like drunk food. Chips are basic. The sauce is delish, though.
0: Did you get... I caught that she likes the sauce.
1: She likes the sauce. Yeah. Yeah,
2: she got like a big box full of food, but I mean, it is drunk food, so she's got that, you know, nailed.
1: Yeah.
0: Yeah, but people. Hey, global people here enjoying the sakir. Slow the F down.
2: Did you see the Scottish guy eating the key lime pie?
0: Yes, I've seen them all.
2: Yeah, he never had key lime pie, and he just starts shoveling it in his mouth.
0: They're honestly taking in more fast food than they are soccer.
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1: Let's take a look at what's going on. Tori Amos will be here at Atlanta Symphony Hall on the 18th. FYI, we do have free tickets at the Morning X ticket window, 7:40-ish tomorrow morning. And the most interesting bill I think I've seen come through in a while, Minute Work with Toad the Wet Sprocket. Okay, then. Cobb Energy Center. Great venue for it, July 21st. Heading over to Buckhead Theater. Franz Ferdinand will be in town on the 12th, but same night. Oh, the Temptations. Are you going to go to Franz Ferdinand at Buckhead Theater or Muse and Portugal the Man at Lakewood? That new record came out on Friday. A couple of different kind of vibes from Muse. I'm digging it. Their 10th studio album. 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

the win. 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Victor Hovland, your champion at the Travelers. All right, there you go. 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I'm Crash Clark.

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0: This is 99X. It's Barnes and Crash. Welcome to Monday. This is the day of the week you really should reset your brain and start thinking about the $1,000 that awaits you on Thursday.
1: Yeah, does anybody ever say you got a case of the Mondays anymore? 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
0: We've got someone you should know. This is a big wow. You know, nostalgia is playing a big part in everyone's world right now. It's one of the reasons that 99X is even here. There's a guy named Tim Sparks who has purchased 80 Pizza Huts, and he's going to bring back everything that made them iconic. I'm talking about Pac-Man. Remember that salad bar? You know, the that red cup with the Diet Coke in it for me?
1: Yes.
0: Oh. Right down to the booths. You could take your slice over to the Pac-Man and sit there. Oh, it's a thing. Please say good morning to Tim. Hi, Tim. How are you?
2: Good morning. How are you today?
0: I'm doing great. You're doing the people's work, man. Bringing back all these Pizza Huts. What even got you started wanting to do this?
2: Well, just since my family, when we grew up, or when I was growing up, that was our big night out. My dad was in the Air Force, and on Friday nights, just if things were good, we got to go to a Pizza Hut, and that's where we went. So I had a lot of fond memories of it, and then I didn't know that's what I was going to choose as a career. So then, as my career moved through, life, 18, 19, 20 years old, I started running these Pizza Huts, and so it's super iconic to me too. It brings back great memories, my first job, real job, if you will, my family memories, and it just feels like if I had that many good feelings, when we did our first one, we got such good feedback, it just felt like the right thing to do.
0: It's something about the design of the building that instantly takes your mind there. Were you able to find some defunct businesses maybe that were still in those actual spaces?
2: Well, there's a lot of them across the country that are the prototypical size pizza that are still out available 50 plus years. So they were already that classic shape. So it was just a matter of taking them back in time and putting them back to the way they were back in the day.
0: This is someone you should know. It's Tim Sparks, who is bringing back the Pizza Hut we knew and loved, 80 of them. And think back to the 80s. I went to a Pizza Hut in England last year, and it was like going to a nightclub. I mean, it was very modern and slick. You could order from the table. They had the salad bar. It didn't have the look. It was a much more modern look. Is that a completely different corporation running it there?
2: It's not. It's the same company, but when you get outside of the continental United States, things change exponentially. Not just the look, but the toppings. It's crazy. Actually, it's really neat. It's our 50-year anniversary, Dalen's, this year, and we just had a party on Friday, and I had about 15 menus from around the world displayed for everybody to take a look at, and that was probably the biggest aha moment. Is you think, oh, it's the same everywhere. It's not. So pretty cool when you start to get out of the country and see these different concepts.
0: Are there plans for you to bring back any of these that we know and love to Atlanta? Do you have any on the list of these 80?
2: So I've gotten because I get this question all the time, I've been reached out by a lot of franchisees. I can't tell you, I've heard from the Atlanta franchise group, but that, I don't own that market. Now I do have some north of you. Jasper, Dahlonega, Cornelia, okay. Clayton, Georgia, Blue Ridge, those are all mine. Those are all classics. Even if you get up into the mountains in North Carolina, Franklin, Bryson City. So those are all classics kind of near you. Certainly worth a trip, up north. It's beautiful up there once you start getting up in those mountains. But
0: absolutely.
2: You can enjoy a classic. Yeah, but I would love to see some of this open up in Atlanta, for sure.
1: Yeah, I'm definitely driving to Dahlonega. That's not a far ride. It's about an hour north of Atlanta, so that's cool. All right, Tim, so let's say that this really continues to pick up and things are successful. Are there any other ideas to bring something else? Because I would love to see a Sizzler or a Steak and Ale.
0: Sizzler was, we just did a story about that. They were starting to try to make a comeback, weren't they?
1: I think so, but Tim?
2: Yeah, well, I mean, there's a lot of this happening right now. It's not just Pizza Hut where people, I guess you come full circle. I mean, I've been to Earth 61 years, and I've seen some of this happen in the past. somebody asked me that question the other day, and I said Dairy Queen. Like, I miss the old school Dairy Queen.
1: Yes.
2: Right? So if you go, like, my dad was in Vietnam, so we lived in St. Albans, West Virginia. It's a Dairy Queen right up the street, and it had the old beat up picnic table out front. You know, you walk up to the window and get your Mr. Misty, and now they kind of, well, there's not a whole lot of them, but they've updated them, and it's just not the same. I don't long to go to it, but I long to go to West Virginia because that one hasn't been updated and it still looks the same as it did, you know, back in the early 70s. So that kind of nostalgia is fun for me, for sure.
0: Who's the big winner, Tim, right now in the pizza market? Like, who is the big gorilla? Like, who's the monster?
2: Well, and it's going to be, you know, for the big boys, the Domino's is number one in the country right now from a sales perspective. Yeah. But when you look at, like, if you look at the last few weeks, I think we've kind of opened up a can that says, hey, you know, there's a different way to eat pizza, and it takes you back to the, we're a gathering. Pizza's meant to be eaten as a group, right? And when your teams go there, your family goes there, even if you have it delivered or you pick it up, it's because it's game day. You know, it's, and I think, well, listen, we're social creatures, and you know, go all the way back to the pandemic, because it's been a few years now, but, you know, we got isolated so hard that we kind of forgot how to socialize. And now that we're coming back out and getting together again, getting in these groups, and we realize that's a pretty good time. And I don't know if you've read some of the things, but I think one of the funnest things, if you go to one of our classics and just watch, just pay attention, because you'll see people having conversation, engaging really big. And they put their phones down. I was in Olney, Virginia, which is a classic location, this past week. And, I mean, you know, we had a party of 10 in there just hooting and hollering and having a ball. And it gives me goosebumps, because that's what we're trying to create, is where people come in and have those gatherings and have a good time. So,
0: well, you've got the best element. I mean, Domino's may be number one with the sales, but you've got nostalgia, which is a topping. That is surging big right now. Thank you for sharing. That's really cool. Someone you should know. Tim Sparks bought 80 Pizza Huts. He's bringing them back classic style. Thank you, Tim.
2: Appreciate your time. You guys have a great afternoon.

0: 99X, it's Monday. I know it's painful, but we're here for you. We're the Morning X. It's Barnes, Crash, LT working the phones. 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
0: All right. Name them.
1: What? All? You want me to list every single one?
0: We're here for information.
2: We'll wait. Go for it.
1: Oh, Jesus. Billy Idol in Dallas. 311 in Kansas City. Goo Goo Dolls in Minneapolis.
0: Never mind.
1: Train in San Francisco.
0: Already, you're just... 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Forget it, Crash. You had your chance.
1: 300 shows.
0: Forget it.
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0: So have you seen recently some bands, Crash, that get massive traction on TikTok or Instagram? I'm talking new bands.
1: Well, as the old guy, everything is new to me. And I'm like, who the hell are these guys? But yeah.
0: You kind of marvel at their sudden, organic, and major quotations rise. Well, you may have actually fallen for a very carefully orchestrated psyop.
1: What?
0: Okay. Check this out. The digital marketing firm Chaotic Good Projects has sparked industry-wide outrage after they publicly bragged about their use of trend simulation. So this firm uses armies of fake accounts to flood comment sections, manipulate algorithms, artificially manufacture viral hype for artists, and one of the bands has even been named. It's the band, it's an indie rock band named Geese. They had an album come out last year, so listeners are feeling very duped by this kind of illusion of organic music discovery. And I think about Benson Boone a few years ago, who I'm not saying is involved in this, but it's that type of viral hype pushes a song to be that big. Here's an example. This is a 20-second video. This is a dude who is reading these comments. So he's not looking directly in the camera. And Instagram, TikTok, flooded with videos like these.
3: Cameron Winter is the greatest songwriter of this generation. The new Geese album sees Cameron Winter at his most redoubtable.

0: So videos like this that seem just like some dude proclaiming his love for the brilliance of this band. Also, they had a rooftop concert in Brooklyn that they had a bunch of people film, and then they filter it through a bunch of fake accounts to make the perception like this band is massive.
1: Yeah, like it's the next U2, it's the next big thing, but it's all hype. It's nothing.
0: It's a whole lot of nothing. So we have someone who has written a piece and done some investigation on this. I'd like to bring him on and introduce you to a writer at The Atlantic. This is Spencer Kornhaber. Hi, Spencer.
2: Hi, good morning.
0: Thanks for joining us. This is a really weird thing with this trend simulation. And I know you've dove deep in it. How bad is it?
2: You know, that's the thing about this issue is that it's so hard to tell how bad it really is. I feel like in every aspect of life these days, we're kind of questioning our eyes, especially when it comes to what we see on our phone. You know, whether that's fake news or, you know, what you see on social media, from even from people you think are your friends. Now, it's clear that that's the case in music, where you might see a fan, or what you think is a fan of a musician, kind of just posting their thoughts on a comment section on Reddit or on TikTok, and that person could be fake.
0: Well, the music industry's got a long history of manufacturing hits. If you go back to the payola of the 80s and the 90s, is trend simulation really just a 2026 version of this with some psychological sprinkled dust on top of it? Or is this really different and beyond? Like, that was bad, payola and plugola, but this is screwing with people's minds.
2: I think it's the same idea. You know, it's the same concept where record labels want to create the illusion that something is more popular than it is. But yeah, no, there is something different, because our phones are so intimate to our lives, and social media is a place where we kind of assume that we're just seeing raw, unfiltered thoughts from friends and strangers. And so to kind of sneak in there and astroturf what's happening there feels like kind of more of a violation, you know?
1: I don't care who sung Milli Vanilli. That was a hell of an album. But Spencer...
2: I totally agree.
1: Spencer, won't fans, like real fans, if there's a band out there, won't real fans sniff this out and say, okay, this is a great band or this is a crap band? I mean, how much will this fake influence impact?
2: Well, I think we can, in the end, just trust our ears. And if you like a song, you like the song. It doesn't really matter how that song got to you. But the thing is, fans are also playing a role in this. You know, fans of pop stars or big rappers have for a while kind of created their own homegrown AstroTurf secret marketing campaigns, whether that's by letting a song stream a million times overnight to push up their favorite streaming count, or whether that's by posting under fake aliases. I think that this tendency is even in the fan bases.
0: So what's it about the illusion of organic discovery that's so vital to our identities? I mean, as music fans, what is the psychological play behind that?
2: Well, that's a very deep question. You know, people, the scientists and the sociologists who study music, often they talk about how music might just be a kind of social technology for connecting people in the end. Like, why do we even care about music? Yeah. It might be because, like, way back in the caveman days, we used music to communicate that a predator was coming or something like that. So there's something that really, and really matters to us, that it feels authentic and it feels like connected to a real social picture. And so when marketers get in there and start faking it, I think it really does screw with our brains.
0: Well, with this band, Geese, that we used as an example, I mean, seeing how saturated the market is and how heavily, you know, the deck is stacked by Spotify and TikTok algorithms, is it even possible for an indie band to break through without going to the dark side and participating in this, you know, type of digital marketing?
2: I think that a lot of people are trying to play the same game. You know, there's a lot of bands that are paying the exact same firms to try to become popular, and it doesn't work for them. So if it does work for a particular one, you have to ask yourself why. You have to go listen to the music, and then maybe you'll realize wait, there actually really was something there. And they just were paying the price of entry to even compete in the marketplace.
1: I mean, is there any way to stop it, though? I mean, if you think about what AI is doing, I mean, there's fake bands out there that are bringing in thousands of fans. Is there a way to stop it, like perhaps legal action in the future?
2: I mean, you know, theoretically, and we could have regulation around this sort of thing. You know, like there was regulation implemented in the radio world, as you know, around payola decades ago. But those rules aren't really set for the internet in the same way. And so if we wanted to, we could, as a society, decide to make some of this illegal or require more disclosures. I kind of feel like good luck with that right now. But maybe that'll happen. And if it doesn't, even so, I think that consumers and music listeners are going to become more and more savvy about this sort of thing. And anything that smells like it was kind of engineered for internet virality will start to feel really lame and just kind of not cool. We'll just kind of like develop a spidey sense that makes this kind of marketing less and less effective. At least that's my hope.
3: We're talking to Spencer Kornhaber he's a staff writer at The Atlantic. And this whole trend simulation movement where bands are stuck in the middle, do they try to do it the old way and, like, you know, get the grassroots following, or do they try to cheat it and go to one of these digital farms that's going to promise them success? How much do you think these bands pay to get in and get a campaign like that, like this band Geese did?
2: I'm not sure about the numbers, but I know that it ranges a lot. There are marketing firms where you can pay just a couple $100 to have them kind of automate a bunch of swap for you, know, put you in a bunch of memes, and it's really cheap to do that. Then there's others where I think that there's tens of thousands of dollars, hundreds of thousands maybe, for major pop star campaigns where they're really interested in changing kind of the narrative around an artist, you know, like a popular musician who might get on the downswing. It really matters to them that they're seen as still cool. And so in those cases, I bet there's a lot of money changing hands.
3: Well, the bummer is now everyone is going to start thinking everything is fake. So even if a band goes viral for real, trend simulation is essentially becoming an open industry standard. It's like, how do you stop it? What comes next? So we've gotten to this part of a plugola or a payola, a different route to the top. What the hell is next? Well, AI with bands that aren't real.
2: Yeah.
3: And then you put them in this system.
2: Yeah, then it'll become very, very exciting to do something that might seem a little strange, but it's like, you know, go outside, ask your friends what they're listening to, and maybe like go see a band live.
3: Man, that is so interesting. You've got to pay attention. These machines, they are manipulating you at every corner. Well, Spencer, we love your work over the Atlantic. Thanks for joining us.
2: Yeah, thanks for having me.
3: Thanks, man. Have a great day. Thanks. We'll see you later. Man, that is really wicked stuff.
1: I mean, long gone are the days of a producer taking a cassette to a radio station and saying, these guys are great, you know?
3: We are the Morning X. Thank you for listening to 99X.

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1: Believe it or not, they are still out there. This time, they're back to blocking three left lanes, 85 northbound between 400 and North Druid Hills as you're trying to punch your way through Buckhead, Brookhaven, and points beyond. But you're backing up pretty good, too, trying to get out of Midtown. So if that's your port of call, 85 northbound between 400 North Druid Hills, three left lanes are blocked. Buford Spring Connector is your escape route. Hi, Sandy Springs. Got a left lane stall, 285 eastbound around New Northside Drive. Avoid that, as you will. And then a little trouble over on the east side, 285 eastbound, right at I-20. Of course, a lot of construction happening out on I-20, out around Wesley Chapel and Columbia Drive. Pretty much a daily thing, has been for a few years now, and it will continue to be that way. So enjoy. A lot of heat, man, from here all the way past the 4th and beyond. It's like mid-90s plus, so start hydrating for your Peachtree Road Race with your 99X traffic. I'm Crash Clark.
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0: It's Sublime, the original 99X. Until the sun explodes. Oh, it's going to feel like it exploded this week. Jacob Noel, by the way, doing an amazing job with Sublime. Hope you had a great weekend. It was nice and cool over the weekend compared to what we have in store this weekend or this week. It's the original 99X. My name is Steve Craig. It's going to, well, all the way through the July 4th weekend, which is coming up this coming weekend. I know we're only here Monday trying to get through it. But man, heat index way over 100 each day. So, hydrate, take the proper precautions, and crank up 99X. For your Manic Monday, coming up on the itinerary, House of Retro Pleasure at noon. That's your New Wave 80s and your Modern Rock Classics, of course. After that, about 1:45 today, Steve's College of Musical Knowledge. All this week, even though it's a short week, tickets for Train, a lot of Bare Naked Ladies, and Matt Nathanson. It's going to be July 11th, coming up very quickly. Marist Bank Amphitheater. Study up on Train. I'll meet you in class at 1:45. And then get out of here and get into the AC, air conditioning, 2 o'clock. The 2 o'clock recess, about an hour and a half, nonstop, commercial-free 99X.
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17: When we talk about how much exercise someone should get, current guidelines call for about 150 minutes of moderate intensity exercise or 75 minutes of vigorous intensity exercise every week. New study out of the UK makes a strong case for vigorous exercise if and when you can do it. Now, researchers determined that even little bursts of vigorous exercise can significantly reduce someone's risk of 8 different diseases: dementia, type 2 diabetes, fatty liver disease, chronic respiratory disease, chronic kidney disease, immune-mediated inflammatory diseases, major cardiovascular events, and atrial fibrillation. We're not talking about complicated training programs here. Just work with what you can into your everyday life. If you are breathless and unable to speak in complete sentences, then you've hit the mark. I'm Dr. Sanjay Gupta, helping you live a better life.
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song that won a total of 37 MTV Video Music Awards, I remember right. Peter Gabriel's Sledgehammer. More of that at noon for the House of Retro Pleasure. You probably know it's the original 99X. My name is Steve Craig. Got the Smashing Pumpkin.

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1: Vaseline. From Stone Temple Pilots, who were here not too long back. Jeff Gutt does a great job fronting the band with the rest of the original members. 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You're a grand prize winner. 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

Debbie Harry and Blondie on the original 99X. A lot of people didn't think that they could follow up the 10 album, but they did. 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

0: I belong to you. You belong with me and my sweetheart. It's a love song from the Lumineers called Ho Hey. If that ain't the case for maybe you or someone you know, tomorrow morning on The Morning X, new divorce stats that you need to know about. I think it comes from like a reality show where there's been like five divorces or something like that. 8:20 tomorrow morning on The Morning X. If you're up bright and early, the best of tomorrow between 6 and 7 a.m., the best of The Morning X is going to feature John Mayer. Talked with him extensively. More concert tickets in The Morning X ticket window. Tori Amos, they're going to get you into that show all this week, July 18th at Atlanta Symphony Hall. And last week, gave away $1,000. They're going to try to do it again this week, Thursday, a little after 9 o'clock. The $1,000 Morning X Show Quiz Showdown. 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

Jack White going biblical. G-O-D and the Broken Ribs is the name of that. 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

0: Achtung Baby. It's you too. Even better than the real thing. I can honestly brag and say I am the real thing. I'm here. I'm an actual live disc jockey working the records, man. Working the files. In some cases, working the compact discs. Coming up in about 10 minutes or so, your chance to actually connect and get a song played. It's the House of Retro Pleasure. We like to throw back into the new wave 80s and some modern rock classics by your request. 470-741-9999. If you want to call up and get them in now. Or you can text them if you're shy.
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12: I don't know about you, but my social media feeds are flooded with lotions and potions and gadgets, all promising to unlock different components of longevity. But if you log off, take a step back from all the hype, you'll find that the actual keys to a longer, healthier life are hiding in plain sight. There are four of them. Number one, nutrition. The Mediterranean diet really is the gold standard. Number two, exercise. You should be getting 150 minutes of moderate intensity exercise or 75 minutes of vigorous intensity exercise every week, plus strength training and stretching. Number three, sleep. Sleep is when your body and your brain repair themselves. You should be getting 7 to 9 hours a night. And finally, number four often gets forgotten, socialization. It's not a bonus. It's a necessity for a healthy life, finding a sense of community, purpose, and belonging. I'm Dr. Sanjay Gupta, helping you live a better life.
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11: I thought maybe we'd hang out here on the patio, the House of Retro Pleasure, but...
12: The present temperature is 198 degrees.
11: I'm going to stay inside here where it's nice and air-conditioned. And do some primal scream therapy to get us started. 470-741-9999. Whether you want to shout because it's a manic Monday... back at it, or if you want to shout for your favorite team in the World Cup, Tears for Fears will take care of you on 99X.

0: Gilles sans frontières. Little French for you. Games Without Frontiers from Peter Gabriel. And Kate Bush helping out on that, too. Games Without Frontiers. That's pretty much what the FIFA World Cup is. Games Without Frontiers.
1: Right?
0: Yeah. Did you catch any matches over the weekend?
1: Yeah.
0: Heating up now. We're into the knockout rounds. It's winner go home, pretty much. See if we can get a request on line four. Hey!
2: Hey, with all the anthems that are going around, I didn't know if the whole Doctor Who thing would be something that the retro house would play. You know, the Doctor Who, hey! Doctor Who, that thing?
0: I wonder if it's attached to anybody, any team. I know it's a play off Gary Glitter's Rock and Roll Part 2, but Gary Glitter being a convicted child pornographer, I don't think anybody wants to use it.
2: Oh, really? Okay.
0: I don't think legally he gets any royalties anymore, so I'll play it.
2: See, yeah. You're always there for me.

annihilate, destroy. It's kind of a punk ethos anyway. A very happy birthday to Greg Hetson. Greg Hetson, founder of punk band Red Cross, founding guitarist with the band Circle Jerks, and also jumped into Bad Religion for their classic run, if you will. Greg Hetson is 65 years old today and can still do the Hetson leap. If you've ever seen him in concert, you know exactly what I'm talking about. Inside the punk trunk, it's the

0: Circle Jerks. See, back in 1980, you know, the youth of America running wild in the streets. Now, too busy on their smartphone. Good thing or bad thing, I don't know. And a happy birthday to Greg Hetson, 65 years old. Lead guitarist there with Circle Jerks and a few other projects he's still involved into. More birthdays coming up next. One from the land down under. Stick around.
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2: That beautiful keyboard on that song from Crowded House, Don't Dream It's Over, provided by kind of an unsung rock legend, really, Mitch Froom. Mitchell Froom is 73 years old today, the original keyboardist with Crowded House. Composer, producer, keyboardist, as a session musician, as a keyboardist, he's played with pretty much everybody. I mean, all the way through, up until now. I mean, he's very, very highly sought after as a keyboard player. And then as a producer, he's produced Paul McCartney, Suzanne Vega, who he was married to for a stretch, the Bangles, Los Lobos, Pearl Jam. Yeah, Mitchell Froom, 73 years old today. Born on the very same day, also 73 years old, Colin Hay, lead singer of Men at Work, who will be here on July 21st at the Cobb Energy Center.

0: I just thought it was really, really, really weird that I heard that, a Forest right there from The Cure, in a Kroger.
1: I was shopping. Like, what?
0: Interesting. A Forest from 17 Seconds, early from The Cure. 470-741-9999. Taking requests. Hello.
2: Hey, have you played anything by the Divinals lately?
0: I have not. What'd you have in mind?
2: Well, I touched myself.
0: You might want to keep that to yourself. But yeah, let's do it.
2: Yes, sir. Thank you.

0: Yeah, baby. Yeah.
1: The House of Retro Pleasure. 99X.
2: Oh, wait just a minute. Is there anybody f***ing knock anymore?

0: Phoebe Cates knows how to beat the heat. Moving in stereo from the Cars. It's the House of Retro Pleasure on 99X. My name is Steve Craig, taking your requests, of course, 470-741-9999. Might be able to squeeze one or two more in. And this date in history next.
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2: Atlanta is a beautiful city to explore on foot, especially around our newly developed Beltline. 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The pedestrian right-of-way is merely a suggestion here. 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In the ATL, a crosswalk is a dare. If you step in front of a Nissan Altima with a missing bumper, they will not stop. Look left, look right, pray, and sprint.
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0: Yes, thank you, George. So on this day in 1989, the number one album in the U.S., Fine Young Cannibals had it. Got a 7-week run at the top with The Raw and The Cooked. Great album. Fine Young Cannibals, spinoff of the English Beat. You know, the guitarist Dave Steele, Andy Cox, teaming up with singer Roland Gift from that album.

0: from The Raw and The Cooked. Number one album in the U.S. on this day in 1989.
1: She drive me crazy.
0: Fine Young Cannibals. I can squeeze in another request. 470-741-9999. Hello?
2: Hey, I'd like to make a request, please, Steve.
0: I'd like to play it. 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
2: How about Ian Dury and the Blockheads? 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
0: Hit me! 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

0: That's Muse off the Resistance. It's an uprising. Uprising of concerts, my gosh. We thought this was going to be an actually a kind of a light concert year. Nope. The 99X Summer Games going strong. 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
0: The Bowl at Sugar Hill is going to be rocking with Better Than Ezra, also Tonic and Vertical Horizon. I love what they're doing in downtown Sugar Hill. It's beautiful. The way that they're kind of building up that whole area, too. Good, some good concerts. It's going to be July 25th for the Better Than Ezra show. Big show with Noah Kahan at Truist Park. That's going to be July 27th. You got Jack Johnson along with Lake Street Dive at Ameris Bank Amphitheater, August 21st. Our favorite strumming surfer. Big retro show with Squeeze, Adam Ant, Haircut 100. Going to be at the Fox Theater, August 22nd. Don't forget the Locals Only Luau, featuring a bunch of locals that we love. The Paradox, The Stews, Hate Dreamer, Atticus Ronis at the Ville on September 26th.

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6: I don't know about you, but my social media feeds are flooded with lotions and potions and gadgets, all promising to unlock different components of longevity. But if you log off, take a step back from all the hype, you'll find that the actual keys to a longer, healthier life are hiding in plain sight. There are 4 of them. Number 1, nutrition. The Mediterranean diet really is the gold standard. Number 2, exercise. You should be getting 150 minutes of moderate intensity exercise or 75 minutes of vigorous intensity exercise every week, plus strength training and stretching. Number 3, sleep. Sleep is when your body and your brain repair themselves. You should be getting 7 to 9 hours a night. And finally, number 4 often gets forgotten, socialization. It's not a bonus, it's a necessity for a healthy life, finding a sense of community, purpose, and belonging. I'm Dr. Sanjay Gupta, helping you live a better life.
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just talking about his big show coming up to Truist Park, Noah Kahan, July 27th. That's going to be one of those must-see shows. From The Great Divide, which is his current album, Doors is the name of that new song. 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
1: I am today.
2: Phones off, thinking caps on. The original School of Rock is now in session.
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3: Hi there, class. Welcome to your Manic Monday. What I got for you all this week, even though it's a short week. A lot of people taking off Friday for the July 4th holiday. Tickets for Train and Bare Naked Ladies and Matt Nathanson, July 11th. Coming up in a couple of weeks, a Marist Bank Amphitheater and a Gold Star Graduate Diploma as well. If you haven't already earned one yet. So here's your question. Go to study up on Train a little bit. The band Train. Here you go. The Olympic summer of 1996 marks the 30th anniversary of Train getting rejected by Columbia Records. Yeah. 30 years ago this summer. And they said screw that, and they borrowed $25,000 and released their debut album on an indie label later that year. Name that debut album from the band Train. 470-741-9999. First person to get it right is going to the concert.
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23: Yeah!
3: So many things happened in 1996. The Olympic summer of 1996. That was marks the 30th anniversary, or this summer marks the 30th anniversary of Train getting rejected by Columbia Records. So they said, screw that, and they borrowed $25,000, and they recorded and released their debut album on an indie label later that year of 1996. Name that debut album. And who's this?
25: This is Andrew Van Deck and De Cure.
3: Hey, Andrew, do you know the answer?
25: Is it Train, self-titled?
3: Yeah, it's just Train. We like the word eponymous. Eponymous. Simply titled Train. Got you in, Train and Bare Naked Ladies with Matt Nathanson, July 11th at Ameris Bank Amphitheater. Way to go, man.
25: Woo! Man, I appreciate it, brother.
3: So the story goes, Pat Monahan and the band, they were trying to, you know, get signed, and the major label execs at Columbia Records said they, quote, didn't see anything special about them until that indie release on Aware Records that they released by themselves. And then all the crowd responses, all the openings and the concerts they were getting, and the guys at Columbia said, oops, we made a mistake. Here, sign here.
25: That's not the first mistake they made.
3: They re-released the album in 1998, self-titled Train, of course. And the big song from it, Meet Virginia. It's Train at 99X. She

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More free tickets for Social Distortion coming up soon. September 1st is the big show, along with Descendants and the Chats of the Coca-Cola Roxy, part of the 99X Summer Games, of course. Will Pendarvis in the After School Special. He's next. I'll see you tomorrow on Talk.

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XTC on the original 99X. The first XTC album I ever bought was Drums and Wires. It's still one of my favorite albums today. I'm Will Pendarvis. Welcome to the After School Special. We're kicking it off with an album that was released in 1992 when I was living here in Atlanta. 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

Jack White on the original 99X After School Special. I'm Will Pendarvis. Of course, Jack White will be here doing two shows at the Coca-Cola Roxy at the end of November. He's a kind of a weird dude. But, you know, I mean, yes, of course he's a weird. I mean, he looks like maybe Michael Jackson and Pinocchio had a baby. But then also, you know, he enjoys reupholstering furniture, apparently. But, man, can that guy play guitar and make some great songs, you know? So I can't wait to see him at the end of the year in November. A lot of shows coming up through Atlanta. We'll get into the 99X soundboard here in just a little bit. But if you want to go traveling,

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That's the latest Weezer on the original 99X. I'm Will Pendarvis. I was digging through my cardboard box and ran across some Bjork. It reminded me, I saw a video of her performing live over the weekend. She was so amazing. So yeah, I'm going to put on some Bjork in a couple of minutes. Nirvana next. And right now, Simple Minds on 99X.

0: Yeah, Bjork from my very own private stash of music I keep in a cardboard box and drag into the studio with me every day. 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
0: So many great shows coming to Atlanta. Tori Amos playing at Atlanta Symphony Hall. That'll happen on July 18th. Men at Work, July 21st. Toad the Wet Sprocket also going to be there. That's a great show. That's cool. That'll happen at Cobb Energy Center. Who else? Noah Kahan will be playing Truist Park on July 27th. Luckily, that's in a park. So, if you need to do something, definitely leave your seat. 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
13: We talk a lot here about ultra-processed foods and the many ways in which they can negatively impact your health. They've been linked to weight gain, obesity, type 2 diabetes, cardiovascular disease, even cancer. And now a new study out of UCSF found that high ultra-processed food intake was associated with something called intramuscular fat, which is exactly what it sounds like. That's fat inside your muscles, which can cause them to become weaker. Now, in this particular study, the researchers noticed more wear and tear and pain in people's knees because of weakened thigh muscles. Cutting back on ultra-processed foods isn't easy. The CDC estimates at least half the calories in our diet come from ultra-processed foods. But if you're looking to eat cleaner, cutting out sugar-sweetened beverages, that may be the best number one thing you can do to try and get started. I'm Dr. Sanjay Gupta, helping you live a better life.
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albums ever. Talking Heads 77, that's Psycho Killer on the original 99X. It's the After School Special. I'm Will Pendarvis, and I don't know anything about Wes from Puddle of Mud. I probably met him one time, but maybe not even. I just don't get the feeling we would get along. However, I heard this song over the weekend on 99X, and I was thinking, man, the harmonics that they're using with the guitars, the chord changes, the whole song is actually pretty great. You can't argue that. Puddle of Mud and Blurry on the original 99X.

0: 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That's new from Switchfoot. On the original 99X, I'm Will Pendarvis. It's the After School Special. And I think I figured out an easy way to discern what the double feature theme is on any given day. The double features where I play a bunch of songs and they all have something in common, or, you know, they all relate somehow, or there's a similar theme running through it. Here's what I would suggest. If you notice that two or three songs have something in common, that might be the answer to the whole double feature. We'll find out if that little clue for you helps you out. Today's kind of a medium hardness, though, I think. 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
0: Hello, my name is Will Pendarvis, and I was lucky enough to be here in the early 90s when 99X first started, and it's such an absolute miracle that I've been able to come back after all these years to the same station, same group of friends from back then. 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

Remember when I said I was looking at the double feature and I think it's a kind of medium difficulty level? No, I think it's pretty hard, actually. 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The double feature, many songs, one theme. 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

0: Audio Slave. On the original 99X, it's the After School Special. I'm Will Pendarvis. I wish somebody would have taught me how to live. I mean, just some basic stuff. I mean, I know how to, you know, chop down a tree and change a tire and live in the woods. What I don't know how to do is handle money in any way, shape, or form. Nobody ever taught me proper nutrition. Sorry, I'm just going off on a little rant. If you want to hear people who are professional on the radio, well, that would be the Morning X. They're on every weekday here on 99X from 6 to 7. It's in the morning. It's always the best of the Morning X. Tomorrow morning, it'll feature John Mayer. 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All this week, they're giving away tickets to Tori Amos July 18th at Atlanta Symphony Hall. A little bit after 8 tomorrow morning, they've got new divorce stats you need to know. 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It's called The End, E-N-D. 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
12: A Better Life with Dr. Sanjay Gupta.
13: When we talk about how much exercise someone should get, current guidelines call for about 150 minutes of moderate intensity exercise or 75 minutes of vigorous intensity exercise every week. New study out of the UK makes a strong case for vigorous exercise if and when you can do it. Now, researchers determined that even little bursts of vigorous exercise can significantly reduce someone's risk of 8 different diseases: dementia, type 2 diabetes, fatty liver disease, chronic respiratory disease, chronic kidney disease, immune-mediated inflammatory diseases, major cardiovascular events, and atrial fibrillation. We're not talking about complicated training programs here. Just work with what you can into your everyday life. If you are breathless and unable to speak in complete sentences, then you've hit the mark. I'm Dr. Sanjay Gupta, helping you live a better life.
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Yeah, I'm going to play the new song from Johnny Marr and something classic from the Smiths in a couple of minutes. But first, a very quick talk about something that I've learned about life. You know, you don't just make a decision about something at some point in your life and then ride or die that principle all the way to your deathbed. You know, you got to keep an open mind because things change. And sometimes you're wrong. Sometimes you can decide, hey, that thing that I thought was great actually is terrible. I don't know what I was thinking. Or that thing I thought was bad is really pretty great. I understand why people like that. And a very minuscule example of that with me is music. I will find bands that I thought I could never like that band. And later on in life, somehow I end up understanding why people love that band. And one of those bands is The Shins. I never liked that band at all. But a couple of weeks ago, I had a dream. And in that dream, The Shins' New Slang was playing. I woke up the next day and I listened to that song over and over. And I understood why people love it so much. So, yeah, in short, keep an open mind. If something you used to like has started to suck, open up your eyes and realize that. And you know what? Maybe that song or that band that you used to hate, maybe they're not so bad. Give them another chance. It is The Shins on 99X.

0: common. And this one might be one that only makes sense to me. So if you get this one wrong today, don't feel bad about it. It might just be that I'm crazy. We'll find out next. 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
4: 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All right, I'm going to kick things off on the double feature today with a song, one of the most beautiful songs ever done by Pearl Jam. Great songwriting. And no, it's not one of their songs. Eddie Vedder did not write this. I love Eddie Vedder's songwriting, but no, this was written by Victoria Williams. It appeared on the Sweet Relief album in 1993. Crazy Mary on 99X.
5: She lived on a curve in the road.

One of my favorite Pearl Jam songs, and it's not even a Pearl Jam song. That is song number one on the double feature today. It's the original 99X. I am Will Pendarvis. All these songs have something in common. Let's see if we can figure it out. Song number two, Green Day on 99X.

It's the double feature on the original 99X. I'm Will Pendarvis, and have you ever wondered what the Talking Heads would sound like without David Byrne? Well, in I think it was 1981, two of the members of the Talking Heads, Tina and Chris, the drummer and bass player from Talking Heads, formed this band without David Byrne in it. So, yeah, it's the Tom Tom Club.

0: Yeah, that song wraps up the double feature today on the Original 99X After School Special. I am Will Pendarvis, and if you did not get today's theme, if you didn't deduce what all these songs had in common or whatever, don't feel bad, because this might be one of those double features that only makes sense to me. What did all these songs have in common? They're all about various aspects of the human brain. Did you get brain? If you did, maybe I'm not so crazy. Let's go through the songs. First, we had Pearl Jam and Crazy Mary. Yeah, that's definitely brain related. Then we had Green Day, Brain Stew. You can't get more brain related than that. Next up, Tom Tom Club, Genius of Love. That's brain related. Garbage, I Think I'm Paranoid. That's brain related. What else? Finally, Don't You Forget About Me from, as a bonus, Simple Minds. That's your brain related double feature, which may, again, only make sense to me, but I'll try again tomorrow. Every day it's a different double feature, so tomorrow may be genius. Who knows? We'll find out at 5:30 tomorrow here on 99X.
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25: When we talk about how much exercise someone should get, current guidelines call for about 150 minutes of moderate intensity exercise or 75 minutes of vigorous intensity exercise every week. New study out of the UK makes a strong case for vigorous exercise if and when you can do it. Now, researchers determined that even little bursts of vigorous exercise can significantly reduce someone's risk of 8 different diseases: dementia, type 2 diabetes, fatty liver disease, chronic respiratory disease, chronic kidney disease, immune-mediated inflammatory diseases, major cardiovascular events, and atrial fibrillation. We're not talking about complicated training programs here. Just work with what you can into your everyday life. If you are breathless and unable to speak in complete sentences, then you've hit the mark. I'm Dr. Sanjay Gupta, helping you live a better life.
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The Social Distortion Show isn't until September 1st, but I'm excited about it. Gonna do two songs from Social D next, including their new one, right now, Foo Fighters on 99X.

0: Social Distortion, still got that edge, man. Born to Kill, that's their latest on the original 99X. I'm Will Pendarvis, and speaking of new music, guess who's back? Back again, it is Jill. Yeah, that doesn't really rhyme or anything, but yeah, Jill is back. She was off for a couple of weeks, but she's back, and that means it's the return of Planet Jill from 8 to 9. Every weeknight, an hour of new music that Jill has done such an amazing job of sorting through. You will find out that some of your favorite artists have new music out. You have no idea. Jill is going to tell you and play you the song. For example, did you know there's new music from Chris Cornell? I bet you didn't. Jill does. She knows that, and she's going to play it for you. And there's new stuff like from the Jayhawks. There's bands you've never heard of that you can fall in love with, and there's important new music that you need to know about. All of that you will find on Planet Jill every weeknight starting at 8 p.m. and only on 99X.
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9: Everyone poops. It's not just the name of a classic potty training book. It's a universal truth. Even though everyone does it, almost no one wants to talk about it. Dr. Tricia Pasricha wants to change that. She's the author of a new book. It's called You've Been Pooping All Wrong. And she says there are three critical P's of pooping. The first is propulsion. Both the voluntary push you exert and the involuntary contractions that happen naturally within your body. Top line, when you feel the need to go, don't hold it. The second P is pliability, which refers to stool softness. The keys to this one are making sure you're drinking enough water and eating enough fiber. And the last P is for pelvic floor. If you can get your knees up above your waist while you're on the toilet, like on a stool or a garbage can or a stack of books even, that can make all the difference. I'm Dr. Sanjay Gupta, helping you live.

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When I first moved to Atlanta, I moved in with a roommate. His name was Jeff. It was somebody I knew from where I grew up. Jeff had already been in the band Remy Zero. And later on in life, he would join the church. Well, anyway, Jeff is the one who made me listen to the entire Sonic Temple album for my own good. This is from that album, The Cult, Fire Woman, on 99X.

0: Urge Overkill on the original 99X. I'm Will Pendarvis. Thank you for being here for my after-school special today. I try to tell you how much I appreciate you listening to my show. I don't think it makes it through the radio. I don't know. But I'm telling you, believe it or not, I have an incredibly deep appreciation for everybody who listens to my show because it allows me to live in the city I want to live in. And come on, man, this is a great job. It's an easy job that's just fun, and I love it. So thank you. I do want to thank all the first responders out there for doing those very, very tough jobs. And if you or somebody in your family is in the military, thank you for those sacrifices that you make. Because, you know, it's not just the people doing the thing. It's the families, too. So, all right. Jill is up next. And that means, yeah, 1 hour of new music you need to hear with Planet Jill. 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
16: I don't know about you, but my social media feeds are flooded with lotions and potions and gadgets, all promising to unlock different components of longevity. But if you log off, take a step back from all the hype, you'll find that the actual keys to a longer, healthier life are hiding in plain sight. There are four of them. Number one, nutrition. The Mediterranean diet really is the gold standard. Number two, exercise. You should be getting 150 minutes of moderate intensity exercise or 75 minutes of vigorous intensity exercise every week, plus strength training and stretching. Number three, sleep. Sleep is when your body and your brain repair themselves. You should be getting 7 to 9 hours a night. And finally, number four often gets forgotten, socialization. It's not a bonus. It's a necessity for a healthy life, finding a sense of community, purpose, and belonging. I'm Dr. Sanjay Gupta, helping you live a better life.
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Hey, it's me, Jill. This next one from The Strokes, all about how childhood friends have a tendency to drift apart as they get older.

0: 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Tori Amos tickets. 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

The Killers on 99X. Brandon Flowers of The Killers has a new solo album coming out soon, and I've got his new single all this week on Planet Jill. This is Nirvana.

0: Blank Breath. That's Green Day on 99X. Hey, Planet Jill, just a few moments away. I do it every weeknight from 8 to 9 p.m. full hour, brand new music. And tonight, I have for you the latest from Weezer, from Butthole Surfers, Portugal the Man, and a brand new one from the Jayhawks. 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
11: A Better Life with Dr. Sanjay Gupta.
12: When we talk about how much exercise someone should get, current guidelines call for about 150 minutes of moderate intensity exercise or 75 minutes of vigorous intensity exercise every week. New study out of the UK makes a strong case for vigorous exercise if and when you can do it. Now, researchers determined that even little bursts of vigorous exercise can significantly reduce someone's risk of 8 different diseases: dementia, type 2 diabetes, fatty liver disease, chronic respiratory disease, chronic kidney disease, immune-mediated inflammatory diseases, major cardiovascular events, and atrial fibrillation. We're not talking about complicated training programs here. Just work with what you can into your everyday life. If you are breathless and unable to speak in complete sentences, then you've hit the mark. I'm Dr. Sanjay Gupta, helping you live a better life.
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I can't tell the difference between ABC News, Hill Street Blues, and a preacher in the old time gospel hour, stealing money from the sick and the old.

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6: 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No reruns here. No, sir. 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And we're starting off tonight with something to celebrate the 40th anniversary of the Jayhawks. They have a brand new album coming out August 28th. It's called Sanctuary Park. They'll be here in Atlanta, Variety Playhouse, November 12th. This is the first single from that new album, Keeping Our Heads Above Water. It's on the planet.